Jesus paid the bride's girl. Listen to what I know in his school, and if she's worse, that's coming. I know it's hard, he's hard, we know Papa's gonna be done. I mean, that dog is hard. I was classing him on, I'm hugging my tooth.

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And I'm inviting you over to our new Indigenous and Music directory. After the end of summer album. Hey, right now, if you want to get a hold of me, feel free to email me at larry@indigenousandmusic.com, and I'll email you back. And I'm inviting you over to our new Indigenous

0: Washington. I'm Janine Herbst. President Trump heads to Europe tomorrow night for the annual G7 meeting in France. NPR's Eleanor Beardsley reports security will be tight in nearby Geneva, Switzerland, where protests against Trump are expected.
1: Aside from protesters, there are worries about the meeting itself, where officials have said it's difficult to manage Trump. He's known to impose his time frame and mood on such international gatherings. Trump has recently disparaged the leaders of many of America's European allies, who will be among those grappling with two major wars, skyrocketing energy prices, and a slumping world economy. The Europeans know they must still deal with Trump, as they're not ready to go it alone without support from the U.S. President Macron, at one time a top Trump whisperer, has not given up. He's hoping President Trump will stay long enough to enjoy a post-summit tête-à-tête dinner with him at the Palace of Versailles. Eleanor Beardsley, NPR News, Paris.
0: President Trump's name has been removed from the facade of the John F. Kennedy Center for the Performing Arts in Washington after federal courts denied late-stage appeals. NPR's Chloe Veltman has more.
2: The Department of Justice filed a notice of compliance with the order to remove Trump's name on Saturday. The takedown occurred 2 weeks after a federal judge ruled the addition of Trump's name last December was illegal and required congressional approval. Mallory Miller is a co-founder of Hands Off the Arts. The activism group has spent months campaigning for the removal of Trump's name.
3: While this surely won't be the last time that Mr. Trump's overreach into our institutions is defeated, it was the first time that his name was taken off of something, and I'm so proud that Hands Off the Arts got to be a part of that.
2: The Kennedy Center did not immediately respond to NPR's request for comment. Chloe Veltman, NPR News.
0: The Justice Department has given its approval for allies of President Trump to merge two Hollywood titans, Paramount and Warner Brothers Discovery. And here's David Folkenflik has more.
4: The $111 billion deal would put Paramount Pictures and Warner Brothers Studios under the same roof. Same for HBO and Paramount Plus, CBS and CNN. The Justice Department cited the major streamers, that's Netflix, Amazon, and Apple, in saying competition wouldn't be hurt in Hollywood, and neither would consumers. Trump has said he wants the deal to go through so CNN would be run like CBS News. The new editor-in-chief at CBS has had a rocky go. Her brief tenure has been marked by crisis and accusations of ideological bias. Trump's pick as head of the Federal Communications Commission has signaled he's likely to approve the deal too. But authorities in the UK and Europe are still reviewing it, and several Democratic states' attorneys general are investigating. They may sue to block the merger. David Folkenflik, NPR News.
0: You're listening to NPR News from Washington. In California, a fire at Medline Medical Equipment Warehouse in Tracy, about an hour south of Sacramento, continues as authorities warn people who are sensitive to smoke to stay indoors. The fire has been burning for 3 days, and fire officials say the area will remain smoky and that the fire could still burn for days more. Medline says all personnel are accounted for. The fire is affecting around 1,000 workers and disrupted the transport of medical supplies from a major distribution hub to healthcare providers in Northern California. The structure of the building is being assessed, and there's no word on a cause yet. In Florida, law enforcement often searches rivers and swamps to find missing people. But as Kathy Carter from member station WUSF in Tampa reports, a crime-solving otter is now helping police solve cold cases.
5: In Sarasota County, Florida, Mike Hansel runs through training exercises with Splash, an Asian small-clawed otter.
6: Splash, here we go. Yeah, I hear you talking. Oh, he wants more fish.
5: Turns out otters are exceptionally suited for underwater recovery work. They can stay submerged for up to 8 minutes.
6: All I see is his butt going as he's heading out, and then he comes back and he grabs my mask to let me know that he's found something.
5: Hatzel has been training rescue dogs for decades. He got the idea to train an otter in Thailand, where fishermen use them to herd fish into nets. Splash is trained to detect the odor of human remains. So far, he's been on 30 missions with 9 successful finds. For NPR News, I'm Kathy Carter in Tampa.
0: And I'm Janine Herbst, NPR News in Washington.
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8: 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Yet a good evening, Dolly. A slat a ya, blot was kidnevetos, a do you wish it that kid. A co sheet a ya, a do neve, quad a ya hane ilia, arjit a ya, the mobbies conagon a ya, con hinani, catholic, a netigo or kiso. 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And Ahal Yehagi, are you the Hodol Nista Nigo Edi Aje? Ya Yadas Tigo Edi at Elasto Koeshe Yadide A 2026 or 2027 Yahagi be it. Kobahi Elenigi, the Hodol Nista Nigo had O Yajada has Ala Edi Yahat Ego E Aje Be Sheet Eya by Yadat Dolis Esto KTB FM Pine Hill Do Eya. Ananids are called Eya Nigena or Kith. Ado Sheed Eya Neve, 2026 Spirit Staff Week. 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

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Out of

Thomas Gani, Alan Ado Bahi Hino, Do Martha Garcia, Priscilla Do Lee John Peshlakai, E Obisit Abakatla, E Ado Mandidona Dina, Kidoshi Eyahana.

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Ado June 23 gwne Tuesday e Geneva kohodo Queen of Maria eta Martin. Ado Nelly Jake Ashen Ado Cecilia Dulido David Martin do Nixon Martinez. June 24 Wednesday Abenico Eya Bessie Rowe Ado Rina Antonio Ashen Ado Carol Iracha do Cecilia Esquatel Eagle.

Thursday, June 25th, got Binnacle A. Max, Antonio Dorita Martinez, Irene H. Pino, Ado Pam Martin, Love. Athen Ado Aya, D. June 25th, Gonet Diane Lee, Do Estella Martin, Do Douglas Hino, Gwen Antonio, Do Shirley Hino. Friday, June 26th, Aya, Dava Maria, Do Wolfert Martin, Ado George Montoya. Athen Ado Cindy Pat, Do Lamson Pino, Do Irene Jose. Monday, June 29th, Abinigo Daddy Miller, Do Dixie Begay. Ado Athen Ado Irvin Jose, Do Shabby Jose. Ado Tuesday, June 30th, Go Abinigo Jose Philip, Do Ida Coho. April Nez, Do Olsen Coho. Athen Ado Tanisha Littleman. John Martin, Do Peggy Yazi, Do Michael Begay. Kut O Ea Nihija El Kate Nadasso. Do Lady Kong the Beba, that's Do the Bendan Zoligi E Ben Yella. The Mobis, Kanado Shin Ea Kon Hachine, Nda Dingi Ado Hanahal Jish Do Lela Dite Beza Dato Yago Beda Hagilchine, Agent Anik and Da Dinko in Lay, July 24th, Go Hodol Jishla Mandigo, 7:30 to 9 breakfast, 11 a.m. to 1 p.m. Ea lunch Do Lela. Club C, June 16, Tuesday, Nast A, Abinigo Dole, Danigo A, Quenal Sos, Adia, Yenadis Sos, Ado, Shin A, Yanere, Rema, Navajo Face Program, Aid A, Dane Baby Contest, Aja Aid A, Big Inada, Dinit, Aid O, Aja. 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

0: I'm Dr. Franklin. Thanks very much for joining me. This is Like It Is. Today, my guest is Adam Graves, one of the producers of Aluja, the only Indian film shortlisted for the 2025 Oscars in a live-action short film category.
1: Talk about the inspiration and the process of bringing Aluja's story to the big screen.
2: Great. Well, thank you so much, Robert. I appreciate you having me. So Aluja is a

various stages of production. And yeah, so it's the story is not a doom and gloom story about the dark underbelly of child labor, but rather it's a hopeful story. It's a hopeful tale.

somehow the more universal the story becomes. And this is really, in some ways, a universal story about the relationship between these two young, these two girls, really. The protagonist, the main character, Anuja, is a 9-year-old, and her sister is about 15 or 16. They work in a garment factory within the film. They work in a garment factory in Delhi. And it's a story about what happens when a particular gift that the younger sister, Anuja, has is kind of discovered, and an opportunity that she's presented with, and what that opportunity might mean for her older sister, their relationship, and her older sister's future. So it really is a story about two sisters.

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1: Seasonal allergies in the spring or fall are not the only ways our bodies react to the environment. Some people suffer year-round.

0: The researchers call for better diagnostic approaches, more coordinated care, and more effective treatment.
1: Warm weather means mosquitoes throughout much of the country. Perhaps it's time to get out there.

allergic response. So there's a lot of different factors. Genetics isn't the only one, so don't blame your family, but we are learning a lot about why some people have more allergic response than another.

0: huge range of reactions, and as well as a huge range of things that people react to. Can you kind of sketch out the landscape for us, please?
1: Sure. I like to sketch out the landscape in the landscape of the human body. And these allergies are very disabling. Even though maybe a chemical could help us potentially fight skin cancer in the long run, no matter what, the chemicals that are secreted in allergies are quite disabling.

choices made when you have allergies to the environment, like pollens or cats or dogs or molds or dust mites. These two organs in your nose called

0: disease. How can you tell if you're allergic to a medicine?
1: Some people react badly to ACE inhibitors like lisinopril. If so, they need emergency treatment.
0: How is that different from contact dermatitis like poison ivy?
1: What other treatments does an allergist like Dr. Nadeau have in her toolbox?
0: We'll hear about desensitizing shots

0: 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I'm Joe Graydon.
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0: We're talking about allergies today. They can range from a mild annoyance to a life-threatening emergency.
1: To help us understand what works and what doesn't, we are talking with Dr. Karine Nadeau. She is incoming dean of the UCLA Fielding School of Public Health. She's been chair of the Department of Environmental Health at Harvard's T.H. Chan School of Public Health, and she's an adjunct professor at Stanford Medical School. Dr. Nadeau is co-author of The End of Food Allergy, the science-based plan that turns food into medicine.
0: Dr. Nadeau, I'd like to talk a little bit about pharmaceutical allergies, and I'm going to give you a couple of questions in a row, and I apologize for that, but nothing drives me crazier than watching a TV commercial where they say, if you're allergic to this wonderful, brand new, fabulous medication that's supposed to be good for, I don't know, psoriasis or asthma or goodness knows what, don't take this drug. Well, how would you know that you're allergic to this wonderful new drug if you've never taken it? The only way you can find out is to take it and then, oh my goodness, I'm allergic, I'm in trouble, I need my EpiPen. But you can't know that in advance.

0: So, well, I'm going to interrupt you on that one because there is a class of medications called ACE inhibitors.
1: These are
0: the number one most prescribed blood pressure drugs in this country, and lisinopril is by far the most popular. And any emergency department in the country, if you show up with a swollen lips or a swollen tongue or difficulty breathing, they're going to ask, are you taking lisinopril or some other ACE inhibitor? Because it's a fairly common, I mean, it's uncommon, but they see it quite frequently in emergency.

0: not going to have anaphylaxis. Does that help?
1: Yes, and this last idea of sensitivities, I'm thinking contact dermatitis, like poison ivy. It is, I mean, we talk about being allergic to poison ivy, but my understanding is it's really a contact dermatitis. Is that right?
0: Yeah, great question. So we talked about these three categories of allergies to drugs. And again, that third category really is an allergy, but it's all lumped in.

And we really need to do better. That's why we need research. That's why we need more science. That's why we need to understand why allergies are increasing. And they're increasing to things that we thought we didn't have to worry about, like sesame seeds.

0: mentioned that I had allergies.
1: Yes.
0: I got shots all the way through till college. And after that, I was done with my allergies and done with my asthma. It worked.
1: Okay, well, great. You're one of those people that it did work in. It works in

0: Then, in addition, like I said, that mucus can really get congested in the sinuses, and that is not fun. That affects your sleep, and that can give you infections. So there's actually a nasal wash that you can get if you like it. People use it right before they go to sleep, for example, so they wash out their sinuses and get that mucus away before they sleep. Some people use it in the morning, too. Then there's actually a type of product called acoustic resonance, where you can put a band around your forehead and it can actually jostle the mucus and get rid of that mucus out of your sinuses, and people feel a lot better. It also helps with your sleep, and it can help children. It can help. It's not a medicine, so it really helps a lot with different aspects of your allergies. So the next thing is oral. And when we think about what we can take through our mouth, there are a lot of antihistamines, like you mentioned, Joe. But be careful. Some antihistamines will make you sleepy. So you need to test these on the weekend, for example, when you're not working, when you're not maybe driving in the next 5 hours. But there are a lot of antihistamines out there. Use the right one. There is something called Zyrtec. There's something called Claritin. There's something called Allegra. There's an old one called Benadryl. But make sure that you understand how they can affect drowsiness. And some of them do have side effects. So we try to do everything locally. Eye drop, nose sprays, skin care, creams to help allergies and to make sure that you don't have a lot of contact dermatitis, for example. But the oral medicines oftentimes help too. So if you have asthma, the other medicine to take through the mouth is basically any kind of inhaler. And so talk to your doctor about that. Those can help as well. But in total, for anyone with allergy, again, from head to toe, I'm talking about all the therapies, and those are all over the counter, you can buy them. They can have a substantial effect, but only about 35% improvement. So even if you do full court press, which I recommend everyone do, because 35% is better than nothing, but all of those medications are only going to give you about 35% reprieve of your allergies.
1: We're going to take a short break, Dr. Nadeau, if you don't mind. When we come back, we'll talk about some of the complications of those over-the-counter medications, and then plan B, what your allergist can do for you.
0: Perfect. Thank you.
2: You're listening to Dr. Karine Nadeau, soon to be Dean of the UCLA Fielding School of Public Health. She has been the John Rock Professor of Climate and Population Studies and Director of the

0: guys of relying heavily on some over-the-counter antihistamines, especially diphenhydramine.
1: Some antihistamines, including Zyrtec, can cause horrific itching when a person stops taking them.
0: We'll learn more about a new

0: but I wouldn't want to do that regularly. I want to be super careful. And then in the antihistamines, there's always new ones out there on the market. Be careful. Talk to your doctor before you take them. There's Zyrtec, there's Claritin, Allegra. Allegra is not supposed to make you sleepy, but we should always be careful, because when sometimes you stop these medicines, they can cause you to have worse allergies. So what I tell my patients is oftentimes take 2 weeks of Zyrtec, then 2 weeks of Claritin, then 2 weeks of Allegra, and that way keep switching it around. Well, so that if you do stop one, you don't have a bad reaction.
1: Dr.
0: Yes, go
1: Nadeau,
0: ahead. Sorry, go.
1: We did discover that a couple of those newer generation antihistamines, one is called Zyzal and the other one
2: is the Zyrtec.
1: They are
2: actually closely related. But they're
0: not
2: as closely related to all the others you were mentioning.
1: Right, but when people have been on them for several months, for example, during quote-unquote allergy season, and then they stop suddenly, some people complain about itchy skin, and that sometimes can last for 2 or 3 weeks, and it can be quite unbearable. And they, you know, if they start taking the Zyrtec or the Zyzal again, the itching goes away immediately, and they go, oh, that's kind of weird. It's how am I going to stop this?
2: We have received hundreds of reports of people who have experienced this, and we bugged the FDA to let people know about it. And they did eventually add it to the prescribing information. So a doctor who prescribes these will have that heads up if they read

0: all the details, but it's not, I mean, most people take this over the counter, and it's not really obvious in the over the counter information.
1: I'm so glad that you both are helping advocate, not just for individuals that you're educating through this program, but you also for the population. So thank you for talking to the FDA. I appreciate that because your experience and your expertise needs to help everyone. And I agree with you. I also have seen that on an individual basis as a doctor with my patients. So I hope people are listening here and know how careful they have to be with these oral medicines. But yet they're helpful, but you have to be careful when you go off of them.
2: Now, briefly, corticosteroids are magic. They relieve inflammation. They're really marvelous. But people can get into a corticosteroid habit because the nasal sprays work so well. And I just worry about year in and year out and decade in and decade out and the possibility that, you know, some people may eventually end up with weaker bones, with some of the other long-term effects of corticosteroids if they've taken them for, you know, literally for decades. We're wondering about that sound thing you mentioned around your head.
0: The acoustic resonance.
2: What is that, and how does that work?
1: Sure. Like anything, we should always minimize medications

that doesn't include a synthetic chemical. Like you said, giving steroids all the time, and even though the nasal steroids, they do work, they can get taken up by your body if you use them chronically over time.

0: but because they're chemicals, they can affect your body, and they're not natural chemicals. And so steroids affect your immune system. Antihistamines, we just talked about, they can affect your nervous system. So now let's talk about those things you might really be able to take that don't include medicines. And so people have now studied, and that this includes my own research with colleagues at a company called Sound Health and a man by the name of Peter Huang, who's an ENT surgeon at Stanford University. They developed a band across the forehead that is safe, can be used at night, and it basically vibrates very slowly without a lot of irritation to be able to take that mucus that gets clogged in your sinuses and then bring it down to be able to have it be absorbed by your body naturally. And the studies have shown a lot of improvement in allergies, and I was really interested in this, so that's why I decided to join the study, because I thought, oh, this might help my patients. It will minimize medications and maximize effect and help them sleep and help reduce their allergies.
1: And Dr. Nadeau, we need to disclose that we have had a relationship with Sound Health. They have underwritten the People's Pharmacy radio show and podcast. Do you also have a financial relationship with the company?
0: Thank you for asking that. When they asked me to join as an advisor to look at their data, they did offer stock options to me. So I do have stock options, but they're not worth anything right now, if that helps you.
1: Yes, thank you. Oh, we just need to have that all out in the open so that listeners know exactly where we all stand.
2: I do want to ask you about oral medicine, because there is a medicine, and I'm forgetting about it because it's often prescribed for asthma, not so much for allergies, but it has psychological side effects that weren't discovered until many years later. Terry, do you remember what that was?
1: I don't. Was it perhaps Xolair, or is that something else?
0: Great. It's called Montelukast.
2: There
1: you go. That's
2: one.
1: It.
2: You got that.
0: It's but you're right, Terry. It has that singulaire. It's called Singulaire. So it's not Xolair. We'll talk about Xolair in a second.
1: Okay.
0: But there was a product that inhibited a certain pathway associated with allergies, and it helped some people. But unfortunately, it also had some psychological effects, side effects. And so right now we have reduced our use of it. And I think it's really important, like you mentioned, Joe, when side effects come out in the general population, we need to really keep track of them, because our mantra is to do no harm. And so getting information like what you're doing at the People's Pharmacy, like this information comes in over time, and we need to readjust and change what we're giving our patients and what our patients are taking and what they're deciding to buy, because of this information that comes in either yearly, or sometimes it takes some years to figure out what these side effects are.
2: So, Dr. Nadeau, we have about 5 minutes left, and I'd like to talk about the heavy artillery that you have when over-the-counter medications no longer do the job. But I also want to talk about the environment, because the rooms that we live in, our houses, and, of course, the exterior, when we go out into the world and there's pollen, we can actually impact our environment and how we interact with it. So first, give us the heavy artillery that allergists such

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0: In Durham, North Carolina, I'm Joe Braden.
1: And I'm Terry Braden. Thanks for listening. Please join us again next week.

deal also indicated an imminent agreement that would be signed virtually, but details are still not yet clear on what the agreement will contain. Trump says immediately after signing the deal, the Strait of Hormuz would be, quote, open to all, and that the agreement will ensure Iran has no nuclear weapon. Trump is also scheduled to meet with allies in the region, including

0: So far, he's been on 30 missions with 9 successful finds. For NPR News, I'm Kathy Carter in Tampa.
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Yet, eh, the days of Tsangi, Adot, eh, and the gay Tatsa, that eh, ya, Belaos Kit, and the gay Nast Edo, Yuji, na old Kit, Akoshi, eh, ya, don't.

Roger Sheed, so five-time champion Brazil, 1-1 at Ego. Dean, that is net on the Morocco. Roger Sheed, the World Cup, and the Janela. Akodi, the Vedi, Nahada, Morocco. Roger, Elijah, that's Kai. Danila, Asian African champion, Elijah. 21 minutes, Elijah, Ego.

sheet a yet or a hot no nest or hot or ea instead of the kiss go sheet ego ea de at Hachakai. Dan in the Met Life Stadium a de sheet ego eid ea. That is net dan ego a jet ea ya the has net got ela. A dot a yashin a gay trump that's a da dot ea da hanetla. A da nego eid ea de Iran. 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

her friends and say, I gotta get laid tonight. She don't say, it's okay, I never loved him anyway. She don't scroll through her phone just looking for a band-aid.

FM 89.7 in Pine Hill, New Mexico. 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eight Nilpinia, Asia, a July 22, Ado Ea Hahalish Dolis Danigo, Aid Ea Corn Arch, the Has Argo, Aid Ea at Estoco, Asia in late July, Zithigi, Bijim, July 6, Adishi Ea Dide Naltos Ea de Yahanahin Dela. A larger ad, Adigi July 17, 8 a.m. Vishla, but has Kerjit, Dolly Danigo, 8 a.m. Corn Arch, that has Argot. Nere Garcia Ranch, Arjishi, a.m. Ato, the Ilchinishigo, a.m. Dide, Nda Ultra, the a.m. Vacation Bible School, 8 a.m. Arjun Halchine, Banani Ato, Leta, Ishi, a.m. Vishla, Do, Neve Ashla Ata Peda Hajidolis Danigo, Quaid E. 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A course, she'd eat a thought. Yet, it was added.

This is KTDB FM 89.7 in Panhill, New Mexico. Yat ea de de soltangi. Akoshid ea don't neve, Unit 5, Garcia Ranch Church of God, Akoshid ea. Aje hinani kato le di, the late Clara Garcia, baiki kato le ade. 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June 15, Godigo, Kiso Hinani, Catholic, Basobe, Ka, Egediki, Benieda, Nila, Ado, Ea, Basobe, Dish was no single, D, Ea, Anne, Denison, J. Brande, Ade, Eid, Ean, Daji, Jato, Lista, Nigo, Que, Ea, Hane, De, Yilado, and Ade, Nika, O, Jegi, Ea, Heheto, Lista, Nila. Ado sheet a yan de baby is a not late hot nas nele e sahilesa. The mobis canagon at June 15 asked e a benegodolis anigo, que ea hane edalia, a so adishi ea dide. Neve the mobis canin asked e benegodolis.

0: 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Good evening.
1: Friday, she said removing Trump's name was a way to reclaim a piece of Washington from a president who's tried to put his stamp on the nation's capital.
2: Checks and balances, accountability. It's about not being able to do something just because you think you're the most powerful person and you can defy the courts.
1: A federal judge ruled that adding Trump's name to the center was illegal and required congressional approval. Workers draped the facade in tarps early Saturday, which prevented the crowd from documenting the historic reversal. Brewer said she thought it was also an attempt to spare the president further humiliation. Frank Langford, NPR News, Washington.
3: A judge in London has sentenced four pro-Palestinian protesters to several years in prison for what he called an act of terrorism. Human rights groups are criticizing the case. NPR's Fatima Al-Kassab has more.
4: The four activists from the Palestine Action Protest Group raided an Israeli weapons factory in England in 2024, smashing equipment to disrupt weapons production. The judge said he gave it a terrorist connection because their actions aimed to stop the Israeli weapons manufacturer from operating. They've been given sentences of up to 7 years in prison. Some politicians and civil liberties groups have called it an attack on the right to protest in the UK. The British government last year labelled Palestine Action, a terrorist organization, leading to the arrest of thousands of supporters. An appeals court will rule next week on whether the ban should be lifted. Fatima Al-Kassab, NPR News, London.
3: It's NPR News. There's a new NBA champion.
5: Knick fans, this is not a dream. Your long, long wait has ended. Go ahead and cry. After 53 years, the Knicks are finally NBA champions once again.
3: The New York Knicks beat the Spurs in San Antonio 94-90. You can call it a comeback. With 45 points, Jalen Brunson helped the team rally from a double-digit deficit in the fourth quarter for their first title since 1973, after the last game's greatest comeback in NBA Finals history. Tonight, jubilant crowds in New York spilled into street celebrations. In the World Cup, Brazil and Morocco settled for a draw in New Jersey Saturday 1-1. Coming off their win against Paraguay, the U.S. next plays Friday in Seattle against Australia. New research finds a child's neighborhood leaves a lasting imprint on their brain. NPR's John Hamilton has more on a study in the journal Science.
6: The study included more than 2,300 children who were first examined when they were 9 or 10. All had MRI scans, and Dr. Nico Dosenbach of WashU in St. Louis says the scans revealed a distinct pattern in children who grew up in neighborhoods with lower incomes and fewer social supports.
7: It looks like a brain that has had less sleep and more stress exposure.
6: Presumably because of harsher living conditions. The study found a wide range of socioeconomic factors that were strongly associated with differences in brain structure and organization. Meanwhile, a child's IQ or mental health status had relatively weak correlations with measurable brain differences. John Hamilton, NPR News.
3: This is NPR News.
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Thanks the Lord for another day. I just thank him.

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Tuesday, Gunet, Neve, June 16, go your castle, Benigo, David Martinez Sr., Do David L. Martinez, Do Rita Apachito, Stephen Garcia. Ado, Ashen Ado, Shirley.

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8 a.m. The mob is kind of comfy and cozy. 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Audrey, be done. Jai pajamas, so the sweats, the ear being short, jade olit. And then I was 80 grass, cans of bingo, coffee bar, ear, they snow, the alit olit. 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
1: 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Today, Word with a Champ enjoys a beautiful day in St. Anthony, North Dakota, a town of about 12, but they drew several thousand to a ranch bronc riding in a bullfight. Our stock contractor, Big Bucks Pro Rodeo, with Jody Burnside from Mesquite, Nevada, and the champion ranch bronc rider, Carson Angel from Oregon. Hello, Carson. Welcome to the show.
3: It's good to be here.
1: Man, you rode very good today.
3: Heck yeah. All dedication.
1: Yes, sir. Tell us a little bit about ranch bronc riding. What is it, and what is different from the regular rodeo event bronc riding?
3: Well, you got your regular stock saddle. It's different from a regular saddle bronc saddle. You got a horn and just regular day rig. Then you got your rope on the one side, and you get two hands, so it's a little bit easier, but it's fun. The adrenaline gets you going.
1: Oh, I bet it does. And tell us about the horses that you drew today from Big Bucks Pro Rodeo.
3: Oh, the first one I had, I was a little nervous when it's turned around in the chute there, but then I got a good one on my rear ride and did good on it, so made it to the short go.
1: Yes, sir, whopping 82 points. Jody Burnside, one of the proprietors of Big Bucks Pro Rodeo. This was a fun event. This community, I don't know if they've seen some young horses buck that hard.
4: You know, it's been fun coming out here in St. Anthony and watching these young colts, you know, spread their wings a little bit and watch these cowboys test their talents a little bit. I was proud of this guy's ride. You know, that second effort's what made him win that ride. You know, he that horse had him right there about 2 seconds into it, and then he just kind of hunkered down and got a good hold to that horse there and made that second effort and come out with the win. That was awesome.
1: It was absolutely awesome. And Jody Burnside knows, a former bareback bronc rider in the Professional Rodeo Cowboys Association, now one of the proprietors of a rodeo company, along with Cody Flinton. You know, our sport goes way back in tradition, and over the years, it's still leather and bucking horses. Isn't that neat? Are you having fun?
3: Oh, I'm having a blast.
1: What's it like, and how long did you drive to get here to compete for 16 seconds?
3: Oh, it was an 18-hour drive.
1: An 18-hour drive. You know, my granddad, he'd say, son, you mean you're gonna drive to Dallas and get on a plane and fly to California and rent a car and drive 2 hours? Like, well, yeah, granddad, that's kind of, that's crazy, isn't it?
3: Yes, sir.
1: What do you think about driving 18 hours when you're coming to an event to compete for 8 seconds at a time?
3: It's awesome, honestly. I like coming somewhere new. I went to Rapid City earlier this year in South Dakota, and it's the first time I've ever been to North Dakota. So I've had a good time now. It really makes the trip now that I've made a win. So.
1: Yes, sir. How old are you?
3: 19.
1: Did you come by yourself?
3: No, I came with my buddy, Cody Lawfrey.
1: Yes, sir. Oh, and he competed too. Did he get any cash?
3: I'm not sure. He got 62 points, though. He
1: did. Well, what about these horses? Do you think they know any difference, Jody, between the regular saddle bronc riding and pro rodeo and this? If so, what?
4: Well, we kind of set them up just a little bit different than the saddle bronc. There's a little bit of difference in the ability of the horse and the cowboy from taking a neck rein from the halter to the shoulder, you know what I mean? And so it's fun watching. A little more electric, a little more float in the air, and not so much power in them, but love it. Yep.
1: Brody Brodom from Stephenville, Texas, a second-generation bullfighter, won the bullfighting, and Carson Angel won the bronc riding. Carson, is there anything that you can share with the youngsters listening that might serve them in their life of competition, academics, whatever they want to be?
3: Definitely surround yourself with winners. Yeah, for sure. You know, hanging around with the weaker crowds, you're just gonna not do good. They're gonna, and say you're doing good, you know, they're just gonna be striving off of you, and you need to do good too. So it's better be hanging out with people that are doing good for you.
1: Circle yourself with winners like we have with Jody Burnside and Big Bucks Pro Rodeo. Thank you, and God bless you, Carson.
3: Thanks too.
1: Thank you, Jody.
4: Thank you.
1: Good job. Congratulations.
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Pakistani Prime Minister Shehbaz Sharif posted on X that his country is preparing for an electronic signing of a peace deal. The Iranian Foreign Ministry spokesman was reported in Iranian media as saying the deal will include releasing

0: 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I'm Jill Freitas for Our Living Lands, a collaboration of Kiwanis Broadcast Corporation, Native Public Media, and the Mountain West News Bureau.
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0: From NPR News, this is Weekend Edition. I'm David Folkenflik. Hop aboard. This hour, farmers in New Mexico on drought and data, and why Minnesota's largest newspaper is going not for profit.
1: What we've also learned is that when you give the community an opportunity to fund a journalism in new ways, oftentimes it steps up. What local news does really stitches a community together and holds it together.
0: We'll also hear the latest from a bluesman who absolutely refuses to stay in one lane.
2: At 84 years old, I'm looking back at what I love to do. Okay, I'm not looking back at something that somebody coerced me into doing.
0: It's Sunday, June 14th. Stick around. A lot of news is next.
3: Live from NPR News in Washington, I'm Windsor Johnston. President Trump says a new agreement with Iran could be signed today, but Tehran has yet to confirm any deal is in place. NPR's Mara Liasson reports it's unclear whether negotiations have reached a breakthrough or whether more talks lie ahead.
4: According to Trump's Truth Social post, some kind of deal is scheduled to be signed today. He says immediately after it's signed, the Strait of Hormuz will be open. This deal is basically a memorandum of understanding that would extend the current so-called ceasefire while talks continue on the bigger issues. Iran has not agreed with President Trump and the Pakistani prime minister that something is going to be signed today. And that raises the question about whether this is a real breakthrough or just another one of the dozens of times that Trump has predicted that a deal is imminent and then it doesn't happen.
3: That's NPR's Mara Liasson reporting. Israel has attacked the outskirts of Beirut in what it's calling retaliation for Hezbollah strikes. Lebanese state media say at least one person was killed and four others were wounded in the airstrike on an apartment building. NPR's Jana Rath has more from Beirut.
5: Israel launched the airstrike as the U.S. and Iran said they were close to signing a ceasefire agreement. Iran has said that any ceasefire with the U.S. must include a ceasefire in Lebanon. And it has warned Israel in particular not to attack the Lebanese capital. An Israeli statement said the attack was in retaliation for Iran-backed Hezbollah firing at northern Israel. The militant group has been fighting Israeli forces occupying southern Lebanon and has also fired drones across the border. Video posted on social media showed smoke rising from an apartment building on a residential street in Beirut's southern suburbs where Hezbollah has offices. Jane Araf, NPR News, Beirut.
3: The British Defense Ministry says its armed forces have intercepted and seized control of a Russian Shadow Fleet oil tanker attempting to pass through the English Channel. It's the first UK-led operation of its kind. The BBC's Vincent McAveeny has more on how Russia is using these tankers in its war against Ukraine.
6: We know that Russia is really struggling in the war in Ukraine. The advances the Ukrainians have made, particularly in drone technology, have seen them really struggle on the battlefield. They have now lost territory in recent weeks. So they're very much dependent on this to fund them because they've also got a manpower issue. Some estimates up to 500,000 Russians have been killed over these 4 years of war. They're struggling to get people in. There's talk about more conscription perhaps coming back. And so Russia really needs the money from this oil to pay the soldiers and get those munitions.
3: That's the BBC's Vincent McAveeny reporting. You're listening to NPR News from Washington. The Trump administration says it will comply with a court order and resume processing asylum and immigration applications from people in nearly 40 countries. The move came after an Afghan national was charged with shooting two National Guard members in Washington, D.C. last year. Asylum applications had been put on hold, preventing many people from obtaining green cards and other immigration benefits. Fans poured into the streets in New York City last night, celebrating

0: Madison from member station WNYC reports it's the first NBA title for the Knicks in 53 years.
1: In Fort Greene, Brooklyn, known for its vibrant community and leafy brownstones, multiple parties spilled out into the streets blocking traffic as hundreds of fans watched the game projected on the side of a building. They held their breath until the final second, and then the streets erupted in cheers. With tears in her eyes, 32-year-old Cassie Santos and her 8-year-old son, Caden, couldn't believe it finally happened.
2: I feel ecstatic. I feel like I defeated a triathlon that I never even was a part of.
1: Mayor Zoran Mamdani announced the city will hold a parade for the Knicks on Thursday. They'll be presented with the keys to the city. For NPR News, I'm Stephen Nesson in New York.
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0: This is Weekend Edition from NPR News. I'm David Folkenflik in for Aisha Roscoe. World leaders are gathering in Evian, France for the G7 summit starting tomorrow. President Trump will be traveling to the summit after today's UFC match on the White House lawn. We'll have more on that event shortly. But the G7 summit is happening against the backdrop of the Iran war and tensions between the U.S. and many of its allies. Joining us to discuss this is Josh Lipsky. He served in the Obama administration and is now chair of international economics at the Atlantic Council. Josh, thanks for being with us.
1: Thanks for having me.
0: So let's start with the state of the global economy. In your view, where do things stand?
1: Well, the most important thing for all the leaders gathering in France is that inflation is much higher than they expected and much higher than they looked at it a few months ago when they planned this summit. And you just saw the European Central Bank have to raise interest rates. We have the Federal Reserve under its new chair, Kevin Warsh, with their meeting this week. And this is what is facing most of these leaders: price pressures, gas, energy. And this then drives growth down. And so this is the number one thing they want to try to resolve at this meeting going forward. It's a less optimistic global economy than they expected, although still resilient thanks to AI.

I think the best word to describe it is probably frosty. If you think of the G7 summit a year ago in Canada, we were just 6-7 weeks after Liberation Day, and we were in the midst of trade wars. Now we're in the midst of a real war, a war in the Middle East and Iran. And of course, there the trade wars were against European allies, along with a range of other countries. And so things are not as tense as they were a year ago, but they're also not where they were in the G7 historically in terms of unanimity, cohesion amongst the group. There are real tensions in this group right now, and they will play out, especially the past 6 months after Greenland and the president's comments about the U.S. desire to take Greenland. You saw a shift across the G7 and especially in the European allies of how they approach the U.S. So don't expect this to just be a warm embrace when President Trump

0: And when the G7 can't act together, the world is weaker for that. And just to give you an example, if you think about what happened 4 years ago when Russia invaded Ukraine, the G7 spoke with one voice. So you had the largest advanced economy democracy saying, this cannot be tolerated. We are sanctioning Russia in a way we have never done before. And that shocked Vladimir Putin. Now you have fractions within the G7 that make it much harder to pursue that kind of cohesion against any kind of adversary. And this has real cost. And I think it's interesting thinking about Secretary Hegseth's comments, because what was the first land war in Europe since World War II? It was Russia's invasion of Ukraine. And that's when you need something like the G7 to act together. So there will be work they can do together, but the divisions also have scars that last beyond just this meeting.
1: So what's the best case scenario for the summit, and what's most likely to be derived from it?
0: Well, one of the more interesting things about this summit is that the French presidency have prioritized the issue of macroeconomic imbalances, not to get too technical, but here we're talking about...
1: A little wonky,
0: but really what we mean is China's excess industrial overcapacity, manufacturing overcapacity, China exporting to the world. This is not something the Europeans had focused on before. The Americans had talked about this for years. And it's so interesting that China participated in a call last week preparing for this summit. I've never seen a situation where China engaged in a G7 summit preparations. And I think it goes to the idea that if, you know, you're not at the table, you're on the menu. And China realizes there's G7 cohesion around this issue, around China's excess capacity. And they want to have their voice represented. So if you see anything done over the coming days, I think it'll be something about China's exports and what the G7 can do to have their own resiliency, and also AI. This is really the AI G7. You're gonna see Sam Altman and a range of other AI leaders represented in France. We've never seen something like that before. They don't all agree, US and Europe, about what to do, but I think you're actually gonna see some activity saying we have to address this issue.
1: Really briefly, thinking about inflation, we saw the European Central Bank raise interest rates last week. This week, the new Fed chair, Kevin Warsh, will hold his first policy meeting on it with inflation at 3-year high. And quick 10 seconds here. President Trump demands a rate cut. How likely is he to be satisfied?
0: Well, tough question in 10 seconds, but I think the answer will be disappointed. The picture has changed since he nominated Kevin Warsh, and I think Kevin Warsh and the rest of the Fed are going to have to address the economy as it is, not as they wish it to be.
1: That's Josh Lipsky of the Atlantic Council. Thanks for joining us.
0: Thanks so much.
1: Tonight, there's a a historic spectacle at the White House. A series of 7 mixed martial arts fights will be held in an octagon built under a giant temporary structure scaffolding known as the Claw. Ultimate Fighting Championship contestants will go toe-to-toe on the South Lawn amid Washington's damp, buggy summer to celebrate America's 250th birthday. The event also happens to fall

0: the fights at a rally in Des Moines almost a year ago.
1: We're going to have a UFC fight, think of this, on the grounds of the White House. We have a lot
0: so
1: of
0: now there is a UFC arena erected for cage fights for the nation's 250th anniversary. And Trump has undertaken a roster of other side projects. Tied to the anniversary, there are plans for a rally on the National Mall and an IndyCar race on the streets of D.C. And then there are the building projects, which the president can't help bringing up. Before signing a bill funding immigration enforcement last week, he described work on the reflecting pool.
2: We then sandblasted the entire thing, washed it, cleaned it, scrubbed it, sandblasted it.
0: At an announcement about coal power, he brought up a pedestrian bridge next to the Lincoln Memorial.
1: We're going to call the promenade, They want to call it the Trump promenade, but I don't know if I want to do this.
0: At a farmer roundtable in Wisconsin, he told the machine shed full of attendees about fountains.
1: All of the fountains, not one fountain in Washington worked. Out of the 22 fountains, they're all looking beautiful, just like the one I showed you.
0: Beyond all that, he has knocked down the White House East Wing to build a ballroom and an underground military complex. And he's planning a massive arch near Arlington National Cemetery. The White House has defended many of these actions by pointing to past presidents' projects and events. And that's fair, but only to an extent, says Princeton professor of history Julian Zelizer.
3: You can find bits and pieces of what President Trump has done that are done very differently and with different purposes.
0: President Theodore Roosevelt, for example, held boxing matches and even participated in them. And President Truman massively renovated the White House, but at the time it was literally falling apart. All of Trump's side projects happen as the U.S. is at war with Iran, inflation has passed 4%, and his approval has sunk. Russia's war in Ukraine, which Trump once vowed to end, rages on. And he has mostly stopped talking about a healthcare overhaul. All of which casts the cage fights for America's 250th birthday in a unique light.
3: In addition to just how big it is and how much space it's literally and symbolically taking in his presidency at a moment where the nation's in the middle of a war, it also raises all these conflict of interest questions, which are also different than having a boxing match in the White House.
0: A watchdog group has filed a lawsuit attempting to halt the fight, calling it deeply corrupt. They note the money that UFC stands to make off the event and additionally point out that Trump owns up to $50,000 of stock in the company that owns UFC. The government responded saying in part it would be too disruptive to halt an event a year in the making and that other presidents have held public events on the South Lawn. White House spokesperson Davis Ingle told NPR there are no conflicts of interest and added President Trump's assets are in a trust managed by his children. That trust is not a blind trust, however, where the owner gives up control of their assets to an independent third party. Speaking to NPR's Steve Inskeep recently, the UFC's Dana White, who introduced Trump at the 2024 Republican National Convention, insisted the mixed martial arts fights for America's 250th are purely about America's birthday, not Trump's birthday. He added, though, that UFC fights do reflect Trump's personality.
4: The will to win. The will to overcome, the will to, you know, he has every ounce of that plus some, even at 80 years old.
0: Second-term presidents think about their legacies, and there is a sense that Trump is thinking about his with his events and building projects. In the case of Sunday's fights, he will be doing so with an organization he has a long history with. And Trump knows the sport. In 2023, he did an extended interview on the UFC Unfiltered podcast, where he riffed on what happens as fighters age.
1: As you get older, it's not that you can't do it. I think you're physically the same. Maybe in some ways you're stronger and better, but you don't have that same motivation to do it.
0: Trump supporters have long said they see him as a fighter, and he may also be showing the world what does and doesn't motivate him on the cusp of his 80th birthday as he navigates the end of his presidency. In that podcast, Trump went on to sum up aging fighters.
1: You want the success, but you don't want to work quite as hard.
0: Tonight's fight starts at 8 p.m. Eastern. Danielle Kurtzleben, NPR.

offices remain. The Trump administration says it will comply with the court order and resume processing asylum and immigration applications from people in nearly 40 countries. The cases were put on hold after an Afghan national was charged with shooting two National Guard members in Washington, D.C. last year. The New York Knicks rallied past the San Antonio Spurs 94-90 to win the NBA Finals in five games. It's the team's first title since 1973. I'm Windsor Johnson.

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0: From NPR News, I'm David Folkenflik.
1: Booster ignition and the final liftoff of Discovery, a tribute to the dedication, hard work, and pride of America's space shuttle team. The shuttle is crew.
0: That was the last time NASA's space shuttle Discovery launched into orbit more than 15 years ago. The shuttle flew 39 missions, and since 2012, it's been on display at the Smithsonian's Udvar-Hazy Center in North

0: and he joins us now. Welcome.
1: Thank you for having me.
0: Okay, Joe, I'll bite. What's the affirmative case for keeping the Space Shuttle Discovery in the Commonwealth of Virginia, a state from which the shovel never departed, and in which

cost of moving the shuttle, as you noted, would be in excess of $85 million, what you noted that they allocated. NASA, the Smithsonian, they've provided estimates that the moving costs alone would be about double that number. And of course, then there's the cost of a new facility in Houston to house a shuttle. There's the logistics, which is an even larger challenge than that. The fact of the matter is that the shuttles are enormous, they're very fragile, and any process to move Discovery to Houston would be likely irreparably damaging the shuttle. But then I think perhaps most important is the precedent. Discovery is part of the National Collection.

0: just because one or two elected officials want to see that happen.
1: Let me press you just a little bit more on that. If you think about the Johnson Space Center in Houston, it plays a historic, even mythical role in the space program, the story of the space shuttle. Beyond mission control, it's where astronauts have trained at the center there. Recognizing the cost, the logistics, setting that aside for a moment, why shouldn't it be in Texas?
0: There's certainly no debate that Houston and Texas's contribution to the space program has been immense. I would be the first to admit that. But what I think is important to keep in mind is NASA ran a very thorough allocation process about 15 years ago when the shuttle program was winding down, and they found that the most appropriate locations for the orbiters were at the Smithsonian, which had always been slated to receive one, in Florida, in California, and at the Intrepid Museum in New York. But they had a rubric, they had a process that they went through, and at the end of the day, Houston unfortunately didn't make the cut.
1: So this fight's been going on for years. The two Texas senators I mentioned, of course, are John Cornyn and Ted Cruz, both Republicans who got that money set aside. They say the Obama administration, led by Democrats, were playing politics in preventing Houston from getting a shuttle. What do you make of that claim?
0: There's a couple things that come to mind there. One is that NASA's OIG ran a process shortly after the decisions were made. This was about 15 years ago. They ran a process. They interviewed everyone involved.
1: When you say a process, is that an investigation?
0: An investigation, that's correct.
1: I see. Uh-huh.
0: So they ran a full investigation, issued a report where they found that there had been no political pressure, there had been no personal favors or the like. And in fact, that's the report where it came out that NASA's administrator, Charles Bolden, at the time,

0: to support that claim that there was any political maneuvering going on in the background.
1: All right, so you started Keep the Shuttle to try to prevent that move down to Texas. Why did Joe Stief start this campaign?
0: So I grew up in the D.C. area, a huge space nerd, like a lot of kids that grew up during the shuttle program. I took my parents, dragged my parents perhaps, down to the Air and Space Museum as much as I could as a kid. And while I didn't end up working for NASA or in aerospace, it's always been a lifetime passion, to the point that my wife and I actually had our wedding at Udvar-Hazy. We got married at Discovery's nose, and then we had the reception in the back by the engines. And
1: no
0: so
1: kidding.
0: We did. And so I certainly recognized that I had a little bit of a unique story and that might give me a little bit of an edge in getting the

0: and in some cases even worked on the program.
1: One last question. If the shuttle were to be sent back, how would it be done safely?
0: I'm not sure there is a way to safely move the shuttle to Houston. So a lot of systems would be damaged if you had to cut the shuttle up into pieces. It's not something that any of the orbiters were ever designed for. But then, since there are

0: Chihuahuan Desert. With neighbors souring on data centers across the U.S., Jupiter has mounted a charm offensive.
1: Have you seen what's happening in Doña Ana County? Project Jupiter's a better kind of data center.
0: Jupiter's

0: farmers.
1: No one is sure how much groundwater the hyperscale data center will need. The numbers keep changing. One newspaper report said it would need 1 million gallons a day. Then Oracle announced a switch from natural gas turbines to fuel cells. They use far less water and have lower emissions. Now Oracle says the data center and fuel cells together will use about 11 million gallons of non-potable water, which will be recycled. But lots of folks remain skeptical, chiefly because of the way the venture, the biggest in state history, was presented by the Doña Ana.

0: Yes.
1: One by one, four of the five commissioners voted yes.
2: Yes. The motion does carry.
1: Then all hell broke loose.
2: Thank you.

0: got excited about this huge data center coming in with all this money that was going to be thrown around without really thinking, what is it going to look like in 1 year? What is it going to look like in 3, 5, 20, 30 years? I don't think that was thought out.
1: Just then, a woman sitting in the booth behind us, who overheard our interview, stands up and chimes in. She gives her name as Ruby Estrada and says she's an environmental consultant.
2: Well, this is a desert.

0: water user? Edward Ogas grows 500 acres of chilies down here and is president of the New Mexico Chili Association.
1: I've got to say, it's not going to really affect us in the long run. And if they've done their permitting process, I think it works. I think it's good for Doniana County.
0: But another big grower, who asked that we not use his name, told me, we're taking land out of production, yet we can give them all the water they want?

You're listening to Weekend Edition from NPR News. New York has been waiting 53 years for this party. The Knicks clinched the NBA title last night in San Antonio. Meanwhile, delirium and even some destruction filled the streets of the Big Apple. The celebration won't end anytime soon. And yet, even if you're from New York City, you may still have wondered,

0: The term that comes from Washington Irving. This is the guy that wrote The Legend of Sleepy Hollow. Washington Irving was sort of like the literary godfather of New York City, but also by extension the literary godfather of the U.S. So we fight this war against a country called Britain back in 1776.
1: Heard of it.
0: And for decades afterwards, a lot of people in the country are still sort of acting British. The

0: over time, it moves away from this kind of orientation to those kind of leading families of the colonial period and this kind of elite and the folks who walk around with literal silk stockings and those ridiculous powdered wigs and such, and becomes this kind of general catch-all for any kind of New Yorker. And so when the Knicks are getting started, they're looking for something that's like quintessential New York. So what's more quintessential than New York than like the guy who's like the literal kind of, you know, symbolic figure of the city?
1: So when you see, even though there was, let's

that by default I'm a Mets fan, and it's just thrilling to see not just this team that, you know, often kind of had this underdog status for years, but, you know, a team that really does kind of symbolize New Yorkness in its kind of diversity, right? There's a sense of it as

0: Ukraine uses drones to defend itself and to strike Russia.
1: We are doing a lot of damage for our enemies, and it's everything we need right now.
0: The story of one Ukrainian military unit and world leaders meet for the G7 summit on the next Morning Edition from NPR News.

Johnston with these headlines. The U.S. and Iran are signaling progress toward a possible agreement, even as military tensions continue across the region. Recent clashes involving Iran, Israel, and allied groups have complicated negotiations. President Trump is set to travel to France on Monday to attend the G7 summit, where he's expected to meet with Middle Eastern leaders. Ukrainian President Volodymyr Zelensky is also expected to attend. Celebrations erupted across New York City last night after the Knicks clinched their first championship in more than five decades. They beat the San Antonio Spurs 94-90 in Game 5 of the NBA Finals. I'm Windsor Johnston, NPR News in Washington.

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1: This is Weekend Edition from NPR News. I'm David Folkenflik. For years, the Minnesota Star Tribune has been pointed to as a rare model of financial success in the news business. They've managed to stay solvent, even thrive. The newspaper is owned by the billionaire entrepreneur Glenn Taylor, and it produces critically acclaimed journalism.

0: digital, when I started just 3 years ago, we had about 75% of our revenue coming in through print. Now it's about 50-50, and digital subscriptions are really where the growth is. We've really kind of retooled our whole organization for a new future, and we've seen digital revenues really grow. So we've got a lot of reasons for optimism. And at the same time, we know that to keep a local news organization of the size and scale and impact that we want to have for our state, we've got to find other ways to fund local news. And so this idea of exploring a model of being owned by a foundation rather than by our current owner, Glenn Taylor, is something we're pretty excited about, because we think it opens up new opportunities for philanthropy to play a pretty key role in our revenue mix.
1: Going nonprofit doesn't mean you instantly resolve matters, the bottom line. What challenges do you see lying ahead for you in this new path?
0: We haven't yet launched this new structure. Part of the reason we talked about it last week as we restructured is we wanted to begin to build it with members of the community who care about our journalism. So we're on a journey. We're not at the finish line yet, but

you see models like this happening in other parts of the country. Philadelphia is a model that is pointed to often with the Lenfest Institute. We've been talking to organizations like that and others. But the core idea here is to remain in a sort of for-profit orientation with subscriptions and digital advertising and events and other ways to raise revenue, but also really opening up a chance for others who care about journalism to donate philanthropically to it. Without doing that, it's hard to have the kinds of revenues you need to do

0: newspapers in Chicago, Portland, Maine, Salt Lake City, Pittsburgh, most recently Spokane.
1: Yeah.
0: What have you learned from their experiences?
2: Well, I think what we've learned is that there's probably not one model that works in every location, but really leaning into being innovative about generating money to fund journalism is the most important piece. And I think what we've also learned is that when you give the community an opportunity to fund a journalism in new ways, oftentimes it steps up. You know, I mean, the truth matters. What local news does really

0: NPR and the Chicago Sun-Times and The Guardian offer their journalism for free. Meanwhile, the upstart Baltimore Banner has won accolades and a lot of paying subscribers. It's among those with a hard paywall, much like your Star Tribune. Going forward, how much of the Star Tribune's journalism will be available to the public free of charge?
1: When breaking news hits and when really critical news events are unfolding, we always lift the paywall. A great example of that would be during Operation Metro Surge.

that it allows us to engage our community in new ways, and that we still are held accountable as a company to run a great business with advertising and subscriptions and the rest of it, but that the public service dollars we bring in really are focused on making sure our public

0: Taj Mahal joins us now to discuss the album. Taj Mahal, welcome.
1: Thanks for having me, David.
0: This song was actually written by the late Bill Withers. He's, of course, the legend of R&B. It was previously unreleased. How did it land in your lap and on this album, Taj?
1: Well, part of the story is that Bill and I were friends. And when he came out to California and began his music career, he was looking around for life.

0: If you didn't have another hit, that would hold you. And he just came on one after another, Grandma's Hands.
1: Grandma Pain, clapped in church on Sunday morning.
0: Wonderful tunes, you know. But the record company really decided that here's where the hit music is. And he said, no, I'm not going there. I don't need some backup singers and a loud rock guitar player and some synthesizers and horns. And I'm not going to speed up my beats. But anyway, this is one of the songs that got left on the table. Then when we did, we eventually recorded it, his wife, Marcia, she liked it. And then when she heard the release of it, she liked it even more.
2: Withers decided to stop making music in the 80s. How well did you understand Bill Withers' choice to pull back?
0: Oh, I understood his choice. The record industry never came after me. Part of it is that they knew right away, don't mess with this guy. He's not interested in, you know, schmoozing with you and doing all that other kind of stuff that a lot of guys did to their

0: that you owe a debt of gratitude to Africans for creating the rhythms, the music, setting the situation up for rock and roll. For me, the common denominator in all of it is Africa. Time will see
1: you. This album, in fact, showcases so many different musical genres. There's blues and soul and R&B, but also reggae and salsa. What is the act of creating music, stitching together from so many traditions, what does that do for you?
0: I know my ancestors are happy because I'm doing what I'm supposed to be doing. This is what I got sent here to do. I didn't get sent here to cause trouble. You know, I didn't get sent here to poison the population. I didn't get sent here to GMO the seeds. You know what I'm saying? I got sent here to play music, which will soothe people and help them have pleasant moments in their life.

0: What was it like to work with him?
1: Well, it was the second time I worked with him. You know, Bob thinks of me, thought of me as his uncle.
0: Huh.
1: And Ziggy thinks of me as his uncle.
0: How come?

0: crossed borders. How did that affect your taste in music?
1: You know, my mother was a school teacher and a gospel singer. I came from South Carolina. My father was a classically trained Caribbean pianist, you know, who arranged music and composed music and played everything from Bach to Swing. We as young people were

0: 200 nautical miles southeast of San Juan, Puerto Rico. And my stepfather was Jamaican. So I've always been connected to the Caribbean, to Africa, South America. All those kind of things are what I hear. And so I was like, why am I just holding this stuff off to the side? I said, no, disseminate it, put it out there, you know, so people can enjoy it. On the
1: inside. I'm told you grew up in a musical household as well as one that

0: So when people describe you as a blues musician, how well do those clothes fit the man?
1: They don't. It might be the suit that I have on that night. You know, if I make several changes while I'm on stage, in reality, people have said to me, I'm the person that has coined the words world music. And when people, because somebody asked me, said, what are you playing? What's all this? And I said, world music. No, I am not allowing the category to shape me. This is what the music is. At this point, at 84 years old, I'm looking back at what I love to do, okay? I'm not looking back at something that somebody coerced me into doing. Because you know what the game is? They coerce you into doing it, and they make the lion's share of it. You don't have enough money.

0: bus. We going.
1: Till the wheels fall off the bus. That's the musician Taj Mahal. His latest album, Time, is out now. Taj Mahal, thanks so much.
0: Mm-hmm. Remember this. Jazz gives you back your mind. Reggae gives you back your body. But the blues, the blues, the blues will give you back your soul.

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Aisha will be back next week. I'm David Folkenflik.

It's Weekend Edition from NPR News. I'm David Folkenflik. Good morning. Today is the birthday of the President of the United States. He'll attend a mixed martial arts competition on the White House lawn. No kidding. A trio of federal judges are in trouble for their own misconduct. And there's big news in the NBA.

0: Somewhere along the way, we've lost our song. So let's stand on the Rock of Ages, shine like a city on the hill, because there's a hole in the heart of everyone that only God can fill. 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
1: I'm Daniel Britt. 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
1: Pat Barker.
4: Hey, now.
1: There's Gene McDonald.
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1: Gloria Gaither.
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1: Tori Taft. 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
7: Present.
1: Lauren Talley.
8: Hey.
1: Kevin Williams.
9: Hey, I'm here.
1: And the one and only, he made it, Bill Gaither.
10: Hey, that'd be me.
1: Yeah.
10: That'd be me. That's right.
11: And it is going to be good. And this is from Marching to Zion. It's all the homecoming gang. When they ring the bells of heaven.
12: I like it.
1: Oh.

0: there's a whole lot of convention singing going on in this room.
1: Controlled chaos.
0: That's exactly right. That was when they ring the bells of heaven that all the homecoming friends.
2: My good news and encouragement for you today is this. They who truly come to God for mercy come as beggars, not as creditors. They come for more mercy, for sovereign grace, and not for anything that is due. One of my favorite theologians. That's from Jonathan Edwards.

0: What a message. Timely and timeless. Hole in the heart. That's the Gaither Vocal Band.
1: My all-time favorite Bill Gaither story happened on stage in some city somewhere. We were all on stage on the second round, and Charlotte Ritchie was singing Go Rest High on the Mountain. It was a beautiful, heartfelt, teary-eyed moment. Everyone on stage is in a puddle. Bill gets to crying, and he pulls his handkerchief out of his pocket. And he put his mic in the crook of his arm so that he could blow his nose. And he proceeded to blow his nose right into the microphone. It sounded like a train coming.
2: It was literally...
1: The cameraman picked that exact moment to get a close-up of me and Linda Randall, David Phelps, and Kevin. And we can't laugh because we're on camera, and Bill will kill us if we laugh.
2: Surely not.
3: Sweet moment.
1: Now, Linda didn't even try to hide it. Her shoulders are shaking. She's nearly in the floor. David and I are frozen. Like, what are we going to do now? And you know how you do that thing where you talk through your teeth as you're smiling, and David goes, was that Bill? I said, uh-huh. And we just, we were in pain. We were trying so hard not to laugh, but.
2: Charlotte said, I know your life. You know, this is horrible. This is horrible.
1: And if you'd like to revisit that moment, you can go on YouTube and see it. It's beautiful. Bill's first viral moment in many ways.
4: YouTube's about to crash right now.
2: That's right. Here's some good stuff from the Booth Brothers with a Gaither song inspired by Henry Slaughter.
3: Yeah.
2: Sang in the choir, played in the band.
0: Whatever instrument you bring, kazoo, accordion, or nose.
5: Saw. Albie Little played the saw.

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1: And here's something to think about. Gloria Gaither once wrote, "Lovely, complicated wrappings sheathe the gift of one day more. Breathless, I untie the package. I've never lived this day before."
2: Oh, wow.
1: That woman.
3: Ooh. Yeah.
4: That's why they call it the present.
2: Yes.
1: Nice. Beautiful.
5: Hi, I'm Bill Gaither. 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
1: Here's a promise you can hold on to. 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

0: Hey guys, this is Philip with the Collingsworth family. Hey Woody, you know what time it is?
1: Yes, it is time to set the scene for A Minute with Gene.
2: You know, they say light travels faster than sound. That's why some people seem bright until they start talking.
3: You would be wrong to call names.
4: Oh, yeah.
2: You know, and when you're dead, you don't know you're dead. You know, it's just kind of something that happens. Pain is felt by others. Same things happen when you're stupid.
5: Well, it wouldn't take nothing for maturity. Gotta make your head to stop.

0: Nothing else quite like them before or since. 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
2: And that's intimidating.
0: It can be a dangerous thing. So Gene McDonald is sitting next to Pat Barker, and then Bill's across the way, and anybody else want to claim to be one? You know,
3: I'm a recovering bassist.
4: And in the early morning hours, I can do it.
0: Now, he started as a bass singer in the Lefevre, but then transitioned to baritone when Rex came in and took the bass part. And we're talking about Jimmy Jones, your old buddy.
5: Jimmy Jones, he is a sweetheart. He was just a kind man. And I loved listening to him talk. He just had a sweet, I guess, a rhythm to his voice that I could listen to all day.
0: Yeah.

0: I can remember hearing him just, "It's me again, Lord."
1: I guess it's only natural as the years pass away to think about our childhood and the things of yesterday, to think about our homestead, the place where we were born. It may have been a palace or just a humble little home. Our roof could be leaking or the floors rough and bare, but it didn't seem to matter as long as Mom and Dad were there. I'm sure you remember many things that make you glad, but I like to think about my boyhood with my dad. I remember how he'd wake me every morning before day, and sometimes I'd be so sleepy, I'd wish he'd go away. But he'd sit down by me and he'd put his hand upon my head and he'd say, "You better get up, son. That team's got to be fed." And then as he was leaving, I'd always hear him say, "Put your hand upon us, Lord, and keep us through this day." And somehow, those words would stir me, and sleep from me would fade. So I'd grab my ragged breeches and the shirt that my mom had made, and we'd head out toward the barn. I can almost see us now. And Pa would feed the horses while I'd milk the cow. And then when he was finished, he'd quietly slip away to a little spot down on the hillside where he seemed to like to pray. And sometimes he'd sit down on a log, or maybe he'd lean against a tree. But usually, as I recall, he'd get down on one knee. And oh, how I still remember the tingle on my

0: as Dad would always start his prayer with, "Lord, it's me again." Many years have passed and gone since Pa went away. But you know, I still remember the things he used to do and say. But I'm sure that he's mighty happy in that new home that he's found, with all the angels singing and Ma close around. And someday I'm going to meet him in a place that's free from sin. And it's all because my daddy prayed, "Lord, it's me again."
1: Great words written by Jimmy Jones.
2: I really did like listening to his talk.
1: With the recitation from Jimmy Jones, here's the homecoming phrase.

0: welcoming friends, Michael English there, and kicking it off, Jimmy Jones with a recitation that he wrote, a true story from his own life. And I had a chance years ago to talk to him about it with Eva May Lefevre.
1: I wrote it about 63, I think. I believe it was

0: Eva may put me on for an encore in a church in Cincinnati one time, but that second time around, it didn't go very well.
1: That was
0: the only time I told them. I said, we don't encore recitations.
2: That's funny.

0: And of course, our own Gloria Gaither in the room. Have you ever attempted to encore a recitation?
1: She actually could, though, and get a standing ovation.
2: Yeah, four times.
3: Twice.
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1: You know, it gives us a lot of encouragement when you're recording a program like this. 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

0: One of my earliest childhood memories is hearing that original song when it first came out. Yeah. Hey, what a blessing you are to us when you take time to write into the show. Here are a few recent letters.
1: Letters. Oh, we get letters. We get your letters every day.
2: Since September 2024, I've been listening daily to Homecoming Radio, and the music and stories are always inspiring to me. After a wonderful career in education, I've now been called to the ministry. I was called many times, but I ignored God's voice. Now I have decided that His voice is too loud to ignore. Every time I have a doubt or start questioning my choice, the perfect selection of music comes on your program. It's just amazing. Everywhere I go, people ask me if I'm related

0: Gaither. I doubt we are closely related, but who knows? I just say, I'm not sure, but I can call them Uncle Bill and Aunt Gloria. Ha, ha, ha. Bless you, and thank you so much for your ministry.
1: Love it. Well, that's Not Now God Gaither.
2: Here's a good one. Jack in Everett, Washington writes, I am so fortunate to be driving to work as your program comes on the satellite, which is the only reason I still subscribe. I laugh, giggle, get blessed, shed tears, and am so thankful for all of you. But I just wanted to say what an impact the song Make the Morning Worth the Midnight is to me. A lot of it is because Bill is featured.
3: Oh.
2: That's what it says on the paper.
3: Yeah. Well,
2: there's a lot of weight to that.
3: Well, there's a basis kind of building out there.
2: Yeah.
4: Yeah, and you can buy his new CD, bordering on hilarious.
2: But the lyrics, many has been the night I have been awake, asking the Lord to help me sleep, relax, or unwind. And many has been the night I have watched the morning come. I love the song. I turn up the volume and sing and cry along. I need the song more than you will ever know. Blessings to Bill and Gloria and the homecoming group.
5: Sweetness.
6: The morning came so early that it even took the sun by surprise. I hadn't slept since midnight. The night was so dark. There were no stars to even pierce the blackness of the skies. I spent the time in misery. So, Lord, can you undo this broken, tangled mess I've made? My foolish choices, too. Lord, please make the morning worth the midnight. I'm counting on you.

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So, Lord, I know you've been there. You know the pain I'm going through. So who am I to try to tell you what to do? Could you make the morning?

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0: Well, our goal today was to bring a collective prayer for revival in our world. Remember, keep standing on the rock of the ages. Keep shining like a city on the hill. And we'll be back here next time with more encouragement for you. 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

0: but there are uncertainties.
1: I wouldn't call concessions. The president has made it very clear what he wants to do is tie the entire Middle East into the Abraham Accords. We understand that economic ties keeps countries from fighting among each other. When your economy is tied together, you're less likely to destroy your economy because of your dislike for someone's religion. And so the president has made a very good deal here. If the Iranian regime, and I say if, will accept it. The problem is the Iranian regime is a regime you can't trust.
0: Mullen spoke on CNN's State of the Union. Separately, former President Barack Obama spoke to ABC News and said ultimately this latest deal won't deviate much from the one his administration forged.
2: It is doubtful that any agreement that arises is going to be significantly different or a significant improvement from the deal that we had

0: birthday today, as NPR's Mara Liasson reports.
1: Trump is 80. Happy birthday, Mr. President. And generational change and age are big issues in the midterms. His critics say that Trump has been showing signs of decline, closing his eyes in White House meetings, although the White House denies that he has fallen asleep.
0: NPR's Mara Liasson and the president's birthday festivities include a big mixed martial arts display on the South Lawn of the White House. The Department of Transportation is no longer enforcing a key civil rights law after a rule change was implemented last week. Azul Dahlstrom-Ekman from member station KQED reports.
2: The DOT is dropping disparate impact protections. That's the part of Title VI of the Civil Rights Act of 1964 that says federally funded projects can't discriminate against protected classes, even if it's unintentional. Laurel Padgett-Seekins of the nonprofit firm Public Advocate says Title VI forced everything from transit agencies to highway projects to ensure they weren't causing unintentional harm.
3: Very devastating that tool is being taken away, given the long history in the United States of transportation infrastructure being inequitable.
2: In an executive order last year, President Trump said he would eliminate disparate impact protections, calling them unconstitutional. For NPR News, I'm Azul Dahlstrom-Ekman.
0: This is NPR News. After 28 years, the Scotland men's team competed in the World Cup in Boston last night. The return was triumphant, beating Haiti 1-0. Eve Zuckoff from member station WBUR reports thousands of fans flew in from Edinburgh to Boston.
4: The legion of fans known as the Tartan Army is happy to be known for their kilts and their partying. They described pandemonium in the stands when fan favorite John McGinn scored the lone goal of the match in the first half. But longtime fan Jim Noble described the gameplay with one word, poor.
5: We won, but did not play well. Fans were all there, but we just didn't fire. The team just didn't fire.
4: The Tartan Army will get to see Scotland play again next Friday when the team faces Morocco. For NPR News, I'm Eve Zuckoff in Boston.
0: Accepting the 2026 NBA Championship Trophy from the league commissioner in San Antonio last night, the head coach of the New York Knicks, Mike Brown, fired up his players on stage for the presentation. The Knicks beat the Spurs 94-90 in Game 5 of the NBA Finals.

0: safety equipment and climbed the wall of the crater. I'm Louise Schiavone, NPR News.
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Das side effects nyi konlso do lish do aja.

0: This is Randy Taylor, Cherokee Cowboy, with today's segment of Word with a Champ for Native Voice One.
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0: Word with a Champ is supported by Wrangler.com. 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

0: there's a little bit of difference in the ability of the horse and the cowboy from taking a neck rein from the halter to the shoulder, you know what I mean? And so it's fun watching, a little more electric, a little more float in the air, and not so much power in them, but love it.
1: Brody Grodem from Stephenville, Texas, a second generation.

0: winners like we have with Jody Burnside and Big Bucks Pro Rodeo. Thank you, and God bless you, Carson.
1: Thank you.
0: Thank you, Jody.

0: Schiavone. President Trump is saying that a peace deal with Iran is close and Israel should not have struck Hezbollah targets in Beirut this morning. Defense Secretary Pete Hegseth, though, says he's still optimistic.
1: From all I know, we are on track. It's not a matter of if, it's a matter of when. There's logistics involved into how these things happen. Ultimately, obviously, we're attuned to what's happening with Hezbollah firing rockets into northern Israel, which they need to stop doing, and Iran needs to encourage them to stop doing that in very adamant ways. And Israel was very measured in its response, understanding that

0: of criticism in both Iran and Israel about what an end to the war would mean. NPR's Kerry Khan has more.
1: Officially, Israel, which was not part of the negotiation, says it supports a deal. But a source familiar with the details who isn't authorized to speak publicly tells NPR that Israel is unhappy. Among the reasons, the source says the plan would require Israel to end its campaign against Hezbollah in Lebanon, and it doesn't give clear enough answers regarding the handling of Iran's enriched uranium. Conservative members of Iran's parliament are critical, too. One member said it subjugates Iran, which would, quote, become a colony of America. And the Speaker of the Parliament lashed out at the deal, suggesting the U.S. can't be trusted to control Israel. He posted on social media just after an Israeli airstrike hit a Beirut suburb on Sunday. Kerry Khan, NPR News, Tel Aviv.
0: In a first-of-its-kind operation, Britain's armed forces detained a sanctioned oil tanker in the English Channel. The vessel, suspected of being part of Russia's shadow fleet, used to ship oil in breach of sanctions imposed over Moscow's war in Ukraine. Vicky Barker has details.
2: Britain's defense ministry says Royal Marine Commandos and specially trained law enforcement officers boarded the tanker Smirtos during a six-hour operation overnight. In a statement, Prime Minister Keir Starmer said the operation, quote, reminds those fueling Putin's war in Ukraine that they cannot hide. It is the first time the UK has actually acted on its threat, issued in March, to board and detain any Russian ships in UK waters. And it comes days after Britain's defense secretary quit over Starmer's refusal to increase spending on a military widely seen as overstretched and under-resourced. For NPR News, I'm Vicky Barker in London.
0: This is NPR. Bedlam in New York City last night, riots in the streets and a shooting in Times Square as the New York Knicks defeated the Spurs in San Antonio to win the NBA title 94-90 in Game 5 of the NBA Finals. Jeff London reports on the first Knicks title since 1973.
3: The drought is over. After 53 years, the New York Knicks are NBA champions again. And in Midtown Manhattan, there were spontaneous cheers as fans in orange and blue streamed onto the streets. The Knicks, as they are wont to do, trailed the San Antonio Spurs going into the fourth quarter. But series MVP Jalen Brunson helped clinch the win with 45 points, 15 in the last 12 minutes. Mayor Zoran Mamdani announced a ticker tape parade for Thursday. For NPR News, I'm Jeff London in New York.
0: President Trump marks his 80th birthday today. He'll be entertained with a UFC cage fighting event on the South Lawn of the White House. It's also in honor of the nation's 250th anniversary. After the evening's events, the president will leave for France for the G7 summit of industrialized nations. China is not a G7 participant, although there will be plenty of talk about its economic might when the leaders meet in France. Wednesday, French President Macron plans to host the president at a special dinner at the Palace of Versailles to celebrate, he says, the long history of Franco-American friendship. I'm Louise Schiavone, NPR News, Washington.
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really ad it I see it opiat it atanila e ad shint e ad nasty hot e to lishki at adant io tri ad ia at a ia to I da sent to lish tri ad ayuna nasnetanila Eria Adria

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hajish the list a voting by mail git ea July 6th, Gunnet Dole, La 5 p.m. Go, voting in person, July 17th. Ish Lady Gras Kanjit, Ea Dole. E Ajit Ea Hutta. I see the Nishki general election, Ki Ea the Moro Naki Jina Anishkuna. November 3rd, Gunnet Ea Dole. Voter registration, that is Kal Dole, September 24th. 5 p.m. jit ea to lish. Absentee voting gi ea October 5th to ea khal shish to lish. Voting by mail gi ea October 19th 5 p.m. jit ea jit ea benishnik to lish. 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E ar sheet e al do benillnit o lill. 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Ishtlari is allari jid 11 a.m. to 1 p.m. da Nebia A Road 2016 Pine Hill, New Mexico da Nebia.

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The model on the kitchen and the store, the model trade and the

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1: Welcome, boys, girls, moms, dads, cousins, aunts, uncles, grandmas,
2: Uncle
1: grandpas.
2: Judd, sounds like you're welcoming everyone, young, old, and in between.
1: I am.

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Should he tell a lie to get Mr. Torres to go easy on him? Or admit the truth and get a bad grade?

0: important assignment. A major part of your grade for my class.
1: Yes, sir.
0: And this isn't the first time you've turned in an assignment late, Brad. Surely by now you know that completing assignments on time is definitely required. What do you have to say for yourself?
1: Oh, man! What am I gonna do? If I tell the truth, I'll get a bad grade and fail the class. Then I'll be in big trouble.
2: You should admit the truth, Brad. I know you don't want to fail your history class, but even telling the smallest lie is wrong.
3: But is it really wrong to take advantage of an opportunity that just falls into your lap? Mr. Torres is asking you to give him an excuse. Just tell him that you're having a rough time at home. He'll never know the difference.
0: Is everything all right, Brad?
1: Well, no, Mr. Torres. I guess things haven't been so great at home.
0: Really? I'm sorry to hear that, Brad. What's going on?
1: Going on? It's my mom. She's been pretty sick lately.
0: I see. You know, Brad, I ran into your mom at Save King last night, and she seemed to be doing just fine.
1: She has good days and bad days. You know how it is.
0: Yes, I suppose I do.
1: Well, is that all, Mr. Torres?
0: Actually, Brad, I'd like to tell you a story about something that happened to me when I was just a few years younger than you are. It happened like this.
4: Mom, I'm going outside to play with Sean.
5: Okay, Robert.
4: Hiya, Sean.
6: Hey, Robert. What do you want to do today?
4: I don't know. It's pretty hot. Feels like we're inside a frying pan.
6: Yeah.
4: I know. Let's go to the backyard.
6: What for?
4: My older brother's been working on his bike. Maybe there's some old parts lying around we could use to build something.
6: But won't Dale get mad if you mess around with his stuff?
4: Nah. We'll be fine as long as we don't break anything.
6: No, okay. Hey, is that your dad's new car?
4: Yep. He's pretty proud of it. It's the first brand new car we ever had.
6: Wow. And it's a hatchback, too. Look at the way that back window slopes up. It sure is a beauty.
4: I know. Welcome to the backyard! Okay, here's where Dale was working on his bike.
6: I can tell. There are tools and parts all over.
4: Yeah. Do you see anything we could play around with?
6: I don't know. Let's see. Oh, here's a bike chain.
4: Sweet. Save that on the side.
6: Okay. Hey, what about this?
4: Whoa! A rim and tire? An entire bike wheel? It's perfect!
6: It is?
4: Yeah!

0: This one was mailed in by Laurel from right here in Michigan. Here goes. I run all day, but never walk. Often murmur, never talk. Have a bed, but never sleep. Have a mouth, but never eat. Whatever.
1: Something that runs and murmurs and has a bed and a mouth? Sounds like a river to me, Uncle John.
0: Oh, you've got it in one, Aunt Vicki. Good for you.
1: Why, thank you.

0: his own hair doesn't change? Well, that would work if you're shaving, but not your own hair. Does the answer to this riddle happen to be a barber?
1: Right you are, Uncle John.
0: Woo-hoo, we're on a roll. Here's another one for you, Aunt Mickey. When are cooks mean?
1: When are cooks mean? I don't know, Uncle John. I do most of the cooking around here.

0: than ever.
1: It'll never make it.
0: What do you mean?
1: It's too high. The wheel won't make it to the top of the ramp.
0: Maybe an amateur wouldn't be able to get it up there, but I'm a professional.
1: Woohoo! This is gonna be the best stunt ever.

0: All right. Time for the moment of truth.
1: Sean Hanner steps up to the starting line.
0: Come on, Robert. Be my announcer.
2: It's a beautiful day here in sunny Florida.
0: Robert.
2: Okay. Sean Hanner is about to make a throw that could change his career forever.
0: That's more like it.
1: He's backing up. And he's off. Running in good form, he reaches the launch line and he throws the tire. It hits the ramp at a perfect angle, and it's flying.
0: Look at it go.
1: Wow, it went at least 100 feet.
0: Yeah.
1: And the crowd goes wild.
2: Mr. Hanner, how do you feel after that awesome throw that has changed your tire throwing career?
0: Well, you know, Robert, I didn't know what was going to happen, but I ended up with a perfect throw.
2: And how does that perfect throw make you feel?
1: Amazing.
2: Is there anything else you want to say?
0: Thank you to my mom. She's always been there for me.
2: Thank you to Dale, who left his old bike tire line.

only way. If your dad finds out that you ruined his new car, I won't see you till you're 35 and you come staggering out of the house, all old and wrinkly. I might

0: just as easily as you did. The only reason I didn't was because you thought of the idea first. That barely makes it a lie. It's just what could have happened.
1: But it didn't.

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Mr. Hanner answered. After my dad said his piece, Mr. Hanner shook his head and called back into the house. I watched as Sean came out and apologized to my dad, and then Mr. Hanner

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1: That's right, like Backseat Blues, when Austin and his cousins learn how important it is to be present in the moment instead of buried in their phones playing video games.
0: Or The Day the Milk Jug Broke, when, after buying a bunch of extra groceries, Bella sees how going with her gut and listening to her conscience can lead to heartwarming results.
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0: For example, if I were looking for stories on medical missionary Ida Scudder, I could search for her name, or missionary, or India, or doctor, or you get the picture.
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1: We have to go for now, but remember, we love you very much, and we hope you can join us next time. Goodbye.

0: and I'm Louise Schiavone. According to President Trump's Truth Social post, a deal with Iran is supposed to be signed today. NPR's Mara Liasson reports that the word from Iran appears to be different.
1: Trump posted that immediately after the signing, the Strait of Hormuz will be open. The deal would be a memorandum of understanding that would extend the current ceasefire while the two sides continue talks on the big issues of Iran's enriched uranium and its nuclear weapons program. It's not clear what Iran would get in exchange for reopening the Strait of Hormuz, possibly

0: UFC fights on the South Lawn tonight. NPR's Deepa Shivaram reports it's one of several of the projects that President Trump has been focused on, as many voters remain unhappy.
1: As part of celebrations to commemorate the country's 250th birthday, the White House is hosting

0: NPR News.
1: The president will leave in the morning for France for the G7 summit of industrialized nations. Wednesday, the French president will host him at Versailles. This is NPR News in Washington. Accepting the

0: Soccer fans flew in from all across the country for a soccer practice in Nashville last week. Like Kara Nakasaki, who flew in from New York.
1: And then we are flying back to New York tomorrow.
2: So you just came for practice?
1: Yeah, of course.

0: I'm Justin Barney in Nashville.
1: Swiss voters have rejected a proposal to cap the country's population at 10 million. The right-wing Swiss People's Party led the initiative in what was seen as a move against migration to Switzerland. I'm Louise Schiavone, NPR News, Washington.
2: Support for NPR comes from the

Ir yahtabana natahana Joth Kidilni Aja ti New York Knicks ea natahanisna 94 to 90 e ajd ea shin.

0: bit about the Nini Poo Food Sovereignty Initiative and your research.
1: So my research project, right, is the Nini Poo Sovereignty. It's an initiative, right? Like I really have been on this like food sovereignty journey for like 5-6 years, being in school and then in my post-bac program with BioRes, where I'm able to like collaborate with Northwest Indian College, WSU, the Nez Perce Tribe, right, all of these different departments in order to start this community garden, right, but also with the community garden, I want to develop curriculum that goes along with our seasonal rounds.
0: Your project blends indigenous knowledge with Western gardening practices. What does it look like to balance traditional teachings with modern agricultural methods in a way that still reflects

0: you also a fruitful garden. And so just intertwining that traditional knowledge and then this Western knowledge has been so, like, validating, I guess, as a Native person, because, right, we already know this. We already know, we understand our connection to land, but we just never understood, like, the connection to science. It gets me so excited because I'm so passionate about intertwining and helping people understand, like, hey, we already know this. I feel like I was already taught that as a young girl, right? When we were first digging roots and using a tuchus and not a shovel, right? And, like, the tuchus just does less damage to the root, less damage to the soil. And using those practices, like, definitely keeps you tied to those traditional teachings.
1: And just for context for our listeners, a tuchus is the Nez Perce word for a digging tool that our diggers use for roots. Traditional foods, you know, have always adapted over time. How are you seeing Nimiipuu foods being incorporated into more modern dishes or cooking styles while still honoring the cultural roots of those foods?
0: So there are practices or protocols, right? When you go dig traditional foods, like fishing, hunting, gathering, all have different protocols. And it kind of depends, varying on family. I know for my family, we definitely honor, like, our first digs, our first salmons, our first hunt, you know, big game, deer, elk, especially if it's their, like, their first kill ever. And then for me, putting those foods on your table at least once a week. I do tacos with elk meat, with bison, right? Salmon is staple in our household. But introducing

0: 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I'm Jill Freitas for Our Living Lands, a collaboration of Kiwanis Broadcast Corporation, Native Public Media, and the Mountain West News Bureau.
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Nazos. E do you bedol she adr had a dot. Had a dot let on each in the adr had a lihota. E adr ea application had in laggy ea no kedolish.

are in the national tagi in leho e kutela. Aro transcript e as the official college or high school transcript.

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Danila, FASA, a federal policies, Gabe Kaho Ajaea, Khadil in Danila, FNA Farm Gate, a financial aid, University Go College Go, Coins Tragi, a Ajaea no Kato Lito, a semester begehnat, Leo Ajanat Soski, a Nikina Kito Lish Danila. Educational plan, e aj e a, how in a strike, e aj

Anila, AD Raymond Navajo School Board Incorporated Scholarship Ajibidadit Iwasafin and Adish Kishin Zini A Ajayad

0: Magic Eel, not the Snitch, Aunt Olish, Zucchini Brothers, what you ate?
1: Beep, beep, beep, beep, beep, beep, beep, beep, beep.
2: Transmitting from Zucchini Land, Steve, Jack, and Sam, the Zucchini Brothers, live at the clubhouse.

garbage man here again to ask the question, why pre-cycle? You know, each year 25 million styrofoam cups are thrown in landfills. Americans throw away 25 million plastic bottles every hour. So, by recycling or considering what will happen to the product and its packaging, and then deciding whether or not to purchase it in the first place, you're helping to make less

So she disappears for a jillion years till finally she is found by a guy named Bill with an oil drill who sucks her from the ground. Bill pipes that poor old dinosaur to an oil refinery where they bubble and boil and change that oil into stuff for you and me. R-E-C-Y-C-L-E. That's the way it's supposed to be. The earth recycles and so do we. R-E-C-Y-C-L-E. From the late Jurassic, it's fantastic how our dino friend has now become petroleum, and still that's not the end. With dino juice, they now produce a million plastic jugs.

0: We're trying to do our part.
1: Well, no question about that. Thank you, Mr. Whipple. Back to you, Bob.
2: Thank you, Coward. Time for a weather update with Dane Finch. Dane.
3: Thanks, Bob. It's a cloudy and gray winter day here in Zucchini Land, but spring is on its way, and I've started to do a little bit of pre-spring cleaning myself. Back to you, Bob.
2: Yes, you seem to have a lot less junk around your desk than you used to, Zane.
3: Well, Bob.

0: searchable and refillable are the key words in here.
1: Well, here we go.
0: We don't need to keep buying these small bottles of shampoo.
1: Yeah, let's buy a really large economy bottle which uses less plastic packaging.
0: And we'll just refill these smaller bottles when they're empty.
2: I got another idea. I don't always have to use a cleaning product to clean the mirror. I can wipe it clean after I get out of the shower and there's still steam on it and loosen up the dirt and smudge it.
1: Yeah.
0: Looks like recycling will make a difference in the amount of trash we produce.
1: And have to lug out to the curb every week.
2: Yeah, I won't ever have to complain when Mom and Dad ask me to take out the trash.
3: Hey!

0: share some of our ideas with her.
1: Yeah, you're right. Hey, I just thought of another idea.
0: What's that?
1: We could resole some of our old shoes instead of buying new ones.
0: Now, there you go. I think from now on, we'll be pre-cycling
1: 7 days a week.
2: Yeah, and it's Tuesday, and I love...
3: I think it's Wednesday.
2: Oh, really? Well, maybe this will straighten things out.

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0: Washington. I'm Louise Schiavone. In Eastern Democratic Republic of the Congo, Ebola continues to spread with more than 670 confirmed cases and over 135 deaths as response teams struggle to bring the outbreak under control. Reporter Emmett Livingstone is there for NPR.
1: I'm here in Rwampara Ebola Treatment Center, and I'm in an Ebola ward with doctors going from isolated room to isolated room checking on Ebola patients. All of us are in full protective gear, which includes a bib, two layers of clothing, several layers of gloves, goggles, a mask. It's difficult to

0: describe the level of discomfort wearing one of these suits. It's very difficult to breathe, and on top of that, the goggles fog up, so it's also difficult to see. These are the conditions under which doctors have to work. The Ebola patients themselves, some of them appear to be in a great deal of pain. We heard some people crying out. The doctor said that at a certain stage of the Ebola virus disease, the whole body aches, and it's extremely painful.
1: That's Emmett Livingstone reporting from Aturi, the DRC. Israel has attacked the outskirts of Beirut in what it says is retaliation for Hezbollah strikes. Lebanese state media say at least three people were killed, 16 others wounded in the airstrike on an apartment building. NPR's Jane Arraf has more from Beirut.
2: Israel launched the airstrike as the U.S. and Iran said they were close to signing a ceasefire agreement. Iran has said that any ceasefire with the U.S. must include a ceasefire in Lebanon, and it has warned Israel in particular not to attack the Lebanese capital. An Israeli statement said the attack was in retaliation for Iran-backed Hezbollah firing at northern Israel. The militant group has been fighting Israeli forces occupying southern Lebanon and has also fired drones across the border. Video posted on social media showed smoke rising from an apartment building on a residential street in Beirut's southern suburbs, where Hezbollah has offices. Jane Arraf, NPR News, Beirut.
1: Whatever the outcome of negotiations between the U.S. and Iran, President Trump's fellow world leaders will expect an accounting from him when he joins.

0: 20-foot crater. Swiss voters have rejected a proposal to cap the country's population at 10 million. The right-wing Swiss People's Party led the initiative in what was seen as a move against migration. Early results indicated that 55% of voters in Switzerland said no to the effort. I'm Louise Givone, NPR News, Washington.
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I don't know.

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E Ajd Iat of Anata Hanela. 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

listening to KTDB Pine Hill, New Mexico. 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Asla iya blas kitni. Asla don wuch nada al Kate. Time is 1:01 p.m. You're listening to KTDB. Kwashi deya aja. 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
1: Welcome to American Indian and Alaskan Native Living. I'm Dr. David DeRose. Today we've got a great show lined up for you. We're going to be talking about some very practical things that can make a difference for you, for those you love, can make a difference with your tribe, or whether you're Native or not, it can make a difference in your community, in your home. With me is a very special guest, Dr. Angie Brower. Angie, it is great to have you with us on today's show.
2: Thank you so much, David. It's great to be here with you.
1: Angie, you have got an amazing background. You and I have rubbed shoulders over

Most of my background is in public health. I have a doctorate in public health as well as a master's in public health. And I've gone everywhere from epidemiology, infectious disease epidemiology, to nutrition. Nutrition is probably one of the topic areas I absolutely love. But I also really find it interesting to look at, okay, how do diseases really happen? What are the causes? What are the underlying factors? And what can we do about them? And that's really what epidemiology.

One of the things I so love about what you do, Angie, is, you mentioned you have this target audience of Seventh-day Adventist churches, but like you've already alluded to, Seventh-day Adventists have always seen their ministry as not just being to their local congregations, but to their

0: they're really focused on giving back to communities, helping health outcomes in communities. Tell us a little bit about some of the range of things that you've been championing as far as your office, your department.
1: Yeah, you know, it's so important to us that we are being relevant to our communities. The Seventh-day Adventist Church in North America has over 5,000 congregations, and those can be very small or small.

the what's called the North American Division. And so if you think about where are these facilities located, well, it's within our communities. So we really do want to have an intentional

0: as well as for health, and how do those two really connect? We also have things such as physical activity, but you know, a lot right now is focusing on mental health because that is definitely the pressing need in our community.
1: Let's talk about some of these things, Angie. You know, you mentioned mental health and especially grief recovery. So much trauma in our world today, so many people being traumatized in different ways. I mean, traditionally we thought of grief as occurring when someone loses a loved one, but there's all kinds of things that can stimulate a grief response. And there's such a need for content in this area. Tell us a little bit about what you've been doing, and is it something that anybody can access? Do they need to reach out to the Seventh-day Adventist Church? Give us a little bit of perspective on that.
0: Absolutely. So as you mentioned, grief certainly does come from a broad range of experiences. We know that if you think about the COVID pandemic during its peak, a lot of individuals were losing jobs, losing housing, losing even portions of their identity. And of course, yes, there were many people who very sadly lost loved ones too. So grief is involved in any type of loss, and there is a process of grieving that can happen. And one of the things that we want to think about is that grieving process occurring in a healthy way. Sometimes, you know, a lot of communities and a lot of individuals and families don't really talk about grief because it's uncomfortable. We have a difficult time addressing this issue, especially when we're talking about the loss of life of a loved one. It can be very difficult to talk about that. So we're not well equipped in going through the grieving process, but it is something that we all go through at some point and in relation to something. I can also think of people who've lost a pet and have gone through incredible grieving processes for that. So how does an individual move through what we're calling the seasons of loss? And the program that we've developed is called Seasons of Grief. It is a 10-day program. I shouldn't say 10-day, but rather 10 sessions. Most people, it's a support group type of session.

And with a facilitator who themselves has also experienced loss and has gone through some of those changes of the grieving process, they serve sort of as a guide using the material that we have developed

experience the grief in our own specific way. We'll move through the process in our own specific way. But what we want to see is that there is a healing process that happens in the journey. And that can be, again, very specific. It can be also very complicated. The resource is so fresh that it will be out and available in just a few weeks' time. So going to the website seasonsofgrief.org, that will be where you can find how to get access to the resources. We also have training for individuals who want to be a facilitator. So we want to make sure that

little time lag. There's a pre-recorded show, so hopefully around the time that you're hearing this show on whatever radio station or podcast, that you'll be able to jump onto seasonsofgrief.org and get more information. Angie, to me, the most practical thing

some other tools as well, not that there aren't already many great things out there. So thank you for helping to spearhead that resource. If I may, I'd like to transition over to this joy of eating, because, you know, as a health professional,

0: And yet sometimes it sounds like we're asking people to make a choice. You know, are you going to be healthy and eat only things that taste like cardboard and are disgusting? Or are you going to enjoy life and eat these foods that people are telling us are unhealthy? So I love the fact that you and those that you've worked with, you've come up with a program that tries to say, no, you can be on a great, healthy lifestyle and you can enjoy your food. So tell us a little bit about this program and how people can access it.
1: Absolutely. Well, let me tell you a little bit about my background first, if I can, when
0: Please.
1: It comes to this whole idea of can eating healthy actually be enjoyable. I grew up with

available, and for many different reasons, you know, without going into too much detail, we didn't exactly have all the resources available to purchase, you know, high-end quality foods and things like that. So my mom was wonderful. She did the best that she could. When I started learning more about nutrition and the impact that diet has on our health, on our well-being, and maybe not so surprisingly anymore, but also the impact that food has on our mental well-being. And I experienced that for myself, that having a healthier diet actually improved my emotional well-being. I started to realize that, you know, I needed to make changes for myself. So my process of learning how to cook healthy, coming from a background where we were eating really delicious food, well, I just refused to accept the fact

do you use substitutions? How do you make it just a little bit healthier, or maybe even a whole lot healthier? I always have to say, you know, it's not going to taste exactly the same. Mm-hmm.

0: So that was another immense learning process. But my dear husband will tell you that he has not starved and he has enjoyed every bite. So this has kind of given me the background for what we could do with something called the joy of eating. You know, I truly believe that as a Christian, I do believe that God created us and he created us with taste buds. So that means that he probably wants us to enjoy what we eat and what we consume. But again, how do we balance that with getting in our healthy meals? So I wanted to, with our Joy of Eating initiative, to really help focus on the ultimate purpose of food, which is healthy eating, and healthy eating in a way that brings community together.
1: I love this vision. We want to talk more about it because you've got a lot of practical resources that people can tap into. I'm Dr. David DeRose. I'm talking with Dr. Angie Brower. She's sharing with us a program called The Joy of Eating. We've got a lot of practical material from it that will be coming up in our next segment. Don't go away. More right after these important messages.
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5: Welcome back to American Indian and Alaska Native Living. I'm Dr. David DeRose. We are speaking with Dr. Angie Brower. She heads up health ministries for the Seventh-day Adventist Church in North America. That means she's working with over 5,000 congregations.

Speaking about one of those areas that I'm excited to talk about, and that is nutrition. Speaking about a program called The Joy of Eating. Angie, before we go back to the dialogue, you know, as you were sharing, making eating relevant in a cultural context, talking about your personal background, one of my vivid memories from my work in Indian country happened many years ago. I was on the Pine Ridge Reservation in South Dakota, and one of the indigenous women there had this vision to really

foods that were readily available right there on the reservation, and she said, how can I use these in healthier recipes? She had gone through some classes and kind of an intensive that had exposed her to some different strategies for helping with chronic diseases and things, and I was just amazed at how she did just what you're describing. Took the cultural context in which she was in and said, how can I make

0: I'm really excited about this vision. Tell us a little bit more about the actual content and how someone might be able to access content in this Joy of Eating program.
1: So one of the things I want to say is one of my visions for the Joy of Eating was that it would have this sort of cultural flavor to it, and that we would be able to highlight the beauty that every culture really does have, wonderful foods that they use. And what would it look like if we were able to actually highlight every single culture? Now, I can't say we've been able to accomplish that, so hopefully your listeners can help us out with that. But so one of the things that we do feature are healthy recipes. These are recipes that

are in there, but maybe someday I'll have time to do that. So these healthies, we do have a few that are representative of different ethnic groups, but what we try to do is find recipes that are easily accessible, and so you don't have to go to great lengths to find the ingredients. Yeah, sure, there might be a few that are in there, but for the majority part, we want these to be really accessible. We also have some health articles, nutrition-related articles, that are looking at some of the basics of nutrition that a lot of us may not have a background in nutrition. So what are healthy fats, and are carbs really healthy for you, or are they not healthy? These were really well-researched articles. In fact, you can even find references to the actual research that was used in the article. And along with the article, we also have a presentation video from a wonderful dietitian that I had the pleasure of working with to put this program together, so that you can watch her and

0: plenty that we have available when it comes to healthy foods such as fruits and vegetables and grains and nuts. So it's not just about apples and bananas, but a huge number of other fruits, vegetables, healthy produce that is available for us.
1: So if I wanted to tap into some of these resources, say, wow, you know, it sounds like some great recipes, some videos and things, how do I go about accessing the content?
0: So all of this is available free on our website, joyofeating.org. You can just go on there, and you might have to create an account, but the account is free as well, and you will have full access to all the material there.
1: Now, there's a lot of folks, Dr. Brower, that tune into this show. They may be tribal health directors. They may be working in a clinic. Maybe they're working with a faith community, and they say, well, this sounds like a really great resource. Can I use it maybe in a class that I'm doing in some kind of venue? Are there restrictions on the use of these resources, or how does that work?
0: We really do want this to be available as a resource as well. So one of the other projects we're working on is making the videos, presentations, even creating PowerPoints that you can use in a classroom setting. Those are not yet available, but it's certainly on our docket.

There's also internet addiction that we are hearing a lot more about, of course, in the age of the internet. Also, pornography has grown very sadly. So many, many different types of addictions, some that we may not understand as really being negative, but they can have a negative impact

a group, if you know there's one particular addiction you're struggling with. So we do encourage individuals who are really having a difficult time struggling with the addiction, come to our group so that you are getting a faith-based support as well, if that's

0: on principles too. We do have to step away just briefly. We're going to be coming back for the second half of our show, American Indian and Alaska Native Living. I'm Dr. David DeRose. My guest, Dr. Angie Brower. More right after this.
1: American Indian and Alaska Native Living will continue in a moment. If you have questions or comments about today's pre-recorded broadcast, please contact us on the web at aianl.org or call 1-800-775-HOPE. That's 1-800-775-4673. A message from the National Police.

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2: Using meth taught me everything about freedom, only not like a thing. It taught me how easy it is to lose your freedom. If you think meth is taking control of you, ask for help. You have the power to be truly free.

0: There's also another link that we provide where if you need help finding a counselor, that you can find a list of counselors as well. You know, we really have a crisis in terms of the lack of mental health professionals that are available. So I actually want to make a plea if somebody is thinking about, you know, what could I do to help with this situation? Look at what kinds of trainings are available out there. There's actually a broad range. You don't have to be a psychiatrist or a psychologist, but even social workers can work in this area. So I hope that we can grow our core of mental health providers as well, because we want to recognize that there are some things that we can do for ourselves and that we can help each other with, but there are also times where we may need to seek professional care. And it's important to recognize that that's okay.
1: I love, Angie, that you've got resources at this single website that both can help people along with their personal challenges, but also connect them to some of these individuals who can provide professional help. Is it safe to assume that some of the options that you have on the website, let me just give that name. I know it's gone by maybe quickly a couple of times, but what I jotted down was restoredmentalhealth.org. Have I got that right?
0: Yes, that's right.
1: Okay, so if I go on that restoredmentalhealth.org website, I can find a number of practical resources, but can I also access maybe some mental health professionals who work virtually if I'm in an area where I may have trouble with access?
0: Yeah, that's a great question. We don't have that currently on the website, but I do want to point out as well that we do have here in the United States a national hotline, which is 988. It is called a crisis hotline, but even if you're looking for resources in your local community, that's a phone number that anybody can call to find help locally as well. So 988 is here in the United States. I do know that Canada has their own hotline as well. And so there are different ways to find those resources. Some providers are offering virtual telehealth resources. You can also contact your insurance company, your health insurer. They may be able to connect you with a provider as well. There are many different

0: unfortunately, sugary beverages, or let's even think about foods that are over-sugared.
1: Okay.
0: We have a huge intake of sugar in the standard Western diet.

0: offered antioxidants, also help with decreasing inflammation. Those are the types of things that we want to look for, rather than high calorie or even, again, those sugar substitutes that may be low calorie, but are not really giving us any nutritional value.
1: That's a great message. And so if someone wanted to do just one thing, you know, simple thing, at least conceptually simple, is make friends with water.

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1: Thank you very much. It's been wonderful to be with you.
0: And to each of you listeners, thank you so much for joining us today. As always, I'm Dr. David DeRose, wishing you the very best of health.
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3: Morrison has more.
4: The Ultimate Fighting Championship cage match on the White House South Lawn comes at a time when age and generational change are big issues in the midterms. His critics say Trump has been showing signs of decline, closing his eyes in White House meetings, but the White House denies he has fallen asleep. The mixed martial arts match today is meant to contradict that image of decline. Trump's brand is supposed to be strength, toughness, fight, fight, fight, so the event is on brand, but it's also very controversial. The match is costing taxpayers money, and Trump himself has invested tens of thousands of dollars in the parent company of the match. His family has been selling commemorative

0: metal industry. For NPR News, I'm David Martin Davies in San Antonio.
1: This is NPR. An organic baby formula sold at Target stores and online has been recalled by the maker Nara Organics. This due to a multi-state outbreak of infant botulism. Federal authorities say three babies became ill in California, Pennsylvania, and Washington in the spring. They were hospitalized and treated. Japan's World Cup team kicks off against the Netherlands today. Japan's base camp city is Nashville. Justin Barney of member station WPLN reports the city is embracing the team known as the Samurai Blue.
2: Passionate soccer fans flew in from all across the country for a soccer practice in Nashville last week. Like Kara Nagasaki, who flew in from New York.
3: And then we are flying back to New York tomorrow.
4: So you just came for practice?
3: Yeah, of course, for them!
2: Some analysts have Japan as a team who could possibly win the World Cup, though their team captain, Wataru Endo, has pulled out of the tournament and announced his retirement because of a foot injury, hurting their chances. Still, the fans like Shohei Yoshioka have faith.
5: We believe Japan can win. I believe that.
2: For NPR News, I'm Justin Barney in Nashville.
1: Accepting the 2026 NBA championship trophy from the league commissioner in San Antonio last night, the head coach of the New York Knicks, Mike Brown, fired up his players on stage for the presentation. The Knicks beat the Spurs 94-90 in Game 5 of the NBA Finals. I'm Luis Schiavone, NPR News, Washington.
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Good afternoon. All things afternoon, D-Day. All things considered, area they sinils aunt dolish. All things considered, area not a seals aunt dolish. Tat don lay a shredded dolish.

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0: Washington, I'm Janine Herbst. Israel launched airstrikes at a Beirut suburb today after it says Iranian-backed Hezbollah drones were launched into Israel. President Trump is urging restraint on all sides as talks to end the war the U.S. and Israel started in Iran continue. NPR's Carrie Khan has more.
1: President Trump urged both Israel and Hezbollah militants in Lebanon to stop fighting, especially, he says, as peace negotiations were close to an agreement. This could be the beginning of a long and beautiful peace. Let's not blow it, he posted on his Truth Social site. The renewed cross-border exchanges could upend a ceasefire between the U.S. and Iran. While details of a deal have not been publicly announced, hardliners in Iran are voicing criticism. Iranian President Masoud Pezeshkian has urged political factions to unite. He says all should support the deal, which he says is being decided by the country's top security institutions and approved by the Supreme Leader. Carrie Khan, NPR News, Tel Aviv.
0: The White House is hosting a series of UFC fights on the South Lawn tonight. NPR's Deepa Shivaram reports it's one of several projects President Trump has been focused on, as many voters remain unhappy.
2: As part of celebrations to commemorate the country's 250th birthday, the White House is hosting UFC fights in a venue built on the White House South Lawn. It's happening the same day that Trump turns 80. The Ultimate Fighting Championship venue at the White House can seat around 5,000 people. Trump has been repeatedly talking about the upcoming fight and other projects of his, like his planned ballroom at the White House and renovations on the National Mall. The president touts them as successes, but the projects and the heavy spending that comes with them are taking place as voters have been critical of Trump for his economic agenda as prices have jumped due to the Iran war. Deepa Shivaram, NPR News.
0: Republican Senator Mitch McConnell is hospitalized, according to a statement to NPR. The former Senate Republican leader was admitted this morning, though no other information on his condition or the reason for the hospital stay has been released. NPR's Eric McDaniel has more.
3: The 84-year-old senator has suffered regular health challenges in recent years and often moves about the Capitol in a wheelchair. In 2023, McConnell froze and appeared unable to speak for nearly 30 seconds during his weekly press conference as leader. He also suffered a series of falls, including one that resulted in a concussion and nearly six-week absence from the Senate. McConnell's always appeared to have a somewhat unsteady gait. A childhood bout of polio left him with a partially paralyzed leg. He announced in 2024 he'd step down from leadership and in 2025 that he'd not seek election to another six-year term in office. After more than four decades, McConnell's time in the Senate is set to conclude at the end of this year. Eric McDaniel, NPR News, Washington.
0: This is NPR News. Missouri State Highway Patrol says all 12 people on board a plane that crashed near Butler are presumed dead. The plane was reportedly carrying 11 skydivers and the pilot. An airport official says the plane had just taken off and wasn't able to gain altitude and made a sharp left turn, possibly to try to land on the highway when it crashed. The National Transportation Safety Board is investigating that crash. Steven Spielberg's sci-fi thriller Disclosure Day is beaming up a lot of cash this weekend. NPR's Bob Mondello has more.
4: Aliens may or may not be lurking among us, but movie patrons have been hanging on to the possibility this weekend.
5: What are you going to do?
6: Full disclosure to the whole world all at once.
4: Disclosure Day opened to the whole world all at once and in 3 days racked up ticket sales of $93 million, about $44 million of it in North America. That's Spielberg's best start for a film that wasn't a sequel. Also performing well, the low-budget thriller Obsession, which has now had four consecutive holdover weeks with higher ticket sales than its opening, unheard of for horror films. Obsession has taken in more than a quarter of $1 billion worldwide, about 300 times what it cost to make. Bob Mondello, NPR News.
0: 2026 World Cup soccer is underway in North America with a record 104 matches. Germany started their World Cup campaign today with a 7-1 victory over Curacao. The Iranian team has landed in Los Angeles ahead of their match tomorrow against New Zealand. I'm Janine Herbst, NPR News in Washington.
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0: Welcome to All Things Considered from NPR News. I'm Adrian Florido. President Trump has warned Israel and Iran not to, quote, blow it, as he says he's close to signing an agreement with Iran that could lead to an end to the war. He's promised a deal is imminent repeatedly, dozens of times since the start of the war. And today, another possible obstacle to getting there. Israel bombed the outskirts of Beirut early this morning, saying the Iran-backed armed group Hezbollah had fired toward northern Israel. Secretary Pete Hegseth, asked about a possible deal on CBS's Face the Nation, said this.
1: From all I know, we are on track. It's not a matter of if, it's a matter of when. There's logistics involved into how these things happen.
0: While everyone waits to see if the agreement under discussion will take hold, the economy in Iran is fraying, so much so that it could spell out a dire political crisis in Iran, one that the writer and historian Arash Azizi wrote about in a recent piece for The Atlantic titled The Crisis Iran's Leaders Can't Ignore. Arash Azizi, welcome to All Things Considered.
2: Hello, it's great to be with you.
0: You argue in your article that the deterioration of Iran's economy as a result of the war is becoming so severe that it could lead to an untenable political crisis for Iran's leadership. Can you just start by describing that deterioration? You know, what's happened to Iran's economy since the start of the war?
2: Well, you know, Iranian economy has gotten worse for years under the hammer blow of Western imposed sanctions, leading to sort of economic mismanagement, a lot of corruption at home. This combination had already had Iranian economy in a really bad state in the last few years. And not only a bad state, but a continuously worsening ones, right? So people really feel like every year they're doing worse than the last year. And by any measure, they really are doing worse than the last year. But since the start of the war, we've had a few more cataclysmic events. There's the destruction of Iran's productive capacity, the attacks on steel foundries, on petrochemical facilities. Iran also imposed an internet ban, first during January, where there were mass protests and Iran massacred thousands of its own protesters. So they've imposed an internet ban that lasted for a few months, and that was only lifted last month. That itself also led to a lot of people losing their jobs. All of this means that Iran is in a really precarious economic position.
0: You spoke to several Iranians who you don't fully identify in order to protect them from possible reprisal from the government. Can you describe what some of these folks told you about how this economic instability has affected them personally?
2: I spoke to tons of people who've lost their jobs. I spoke to a dairy worker who was let go. They basically told him, we'll call you back when there is a job. I spoke to people who still work but don't get paid. I spoke to people whose lifestyle has changed so much. It's a polite way of saying they can't really afford some of the life basics. I spoke to people who cannot think of buying meat or chicken again, don't even talk about fish. Tons of different people who've had really their lives destroyed, frankly, by the events of the past few months. They can't get jobs, they face higher prices, and a really uncertain future.
0: And because so much of Iran's economy depends on imports, which are sort of affected right now by the U.S. blockade.
2: Yes, exactly. The U.S. blockade has really not helped, nor has Iran's fight with several of its maritime neighbors, like the UAE. That means that a lot of essential goods don't enter Iran, or worse, they enter through more limited ways.

0: lost jobs and they don't have any kind of money to invest in such things.
1: The shift is also important. There are many poor people around the world. There are many countries in which people unfortunately live on less than $2 a day. But people that I speak to remember a time when they had middle class lives, right? One of the people I spoke to 10 years ago, I remember she was sort of thinking whether she should take her summer vacations in Germany or closer to home somewhere like Turkey. Now she can't afford to buy meat regularly.
2: Is Iran's government doing anything to try to address these economic pressures being, you know, brought to bear on its citizens?
1: Well, like any government, obviously, you know, there is the civilian government and does try to do things here and there, but it's too little, too late. It's nowhere enough. It's kind of ludicrous. And most importantly, the government is not doing anything to pay for people's damages in the war. People who have had their houses damaged in the war, it's the most elementary duty of any government. So there are many well-meaning people working in the Iranian government who do try to make things better, but the overall direction of the regime hasn't been there. For years, it hasn't really prioritized the well-being of its people, and it also has very difficult ways of doing so.
2: You know, given all of this damage you've described to oil and production facilities, other types of infrastructure in Iran, do you have a sense of how long it would take Iran's economy to recover from all of that damage, even if the war were to end, say, tomorrow?
1: I think it will take a few years for it to get back to where it was on February 28th. But even where it was on February 28th wasn't great, is important to remember. I think it will take a few years just to rebuild its some of its manufacturing capabilities and other things that have been lost in the war. But on the brighter side, if it's able to get a sanctions relief or something more lasting out of a deal with America, these sanctions have lasted for decades sometimes. So it might have the abilities to be able to bring back economic growth in ways that we haven't seen for a long time. It's important to remember that Iran does have a new leadership now. Now, this new leadership is not what we hoped for. It's obviously not democratic, but it's also not Ayatollah Khamenei. And now his son and other people who are in charge of Iran now do have a fresh opportunity.

0: Thank you so much, guys. Thank you. It's great to be with you.
1: Meanwhile, in Bunia, in the province of Ituri in Eastern Democratic Republic of Congo, journalist Emmett Livingstone is covering the Ebola outbreak for NPR.
2: So I've just been inside Clinique Universelle, which is being disinfected after an Ebola patient had been discovered there. The whole place reeked of chlorine from the disinfection team. Inside one of the wards, we saw members of that team scrubbing literally every inch of the wall with chlorine solution. We were only there for 2 minutes before the health workers recommended that we leave. Ebola can survive on flat surfaces.

0: Stay with us. Later this program, we'll have my reporting from Philadelphia, where I got a tour of an historic site where the Trump administration removed an exhibit about slavery.
1: People need to understand it so that we don't go back.
0: Tens of thousands of protesters took to the streets in Geneva, Switzerland today as leaders prepared to gather for the G7 summit in Evian, France, just across the border. The meeting will open tomorrow with the world economy under pressure, wars in the Middle East and Ukraine, and sharp disagreements between President Trump and many of America's traditional allies. NPR's Eleanor Beardsley looks at what to expect.
2: The alpine vistas and blue waters of Lake Geneva may help calm a spree as the leaders of France, Germany, Italy, the UK, Canada, Japan, and the US sit down to deal with two wars, skyrocketing energy costs, a slumping world economy, and the list goes on. Dominique Moisy with think tank the Institut Montaigne says the Iran war will be high on the agenda, with President Trump likely

0: you've created a purely artificial, unnecessary crisis, and the entire world economy that is suffering.
1: Four of the G7 members are Europeans, and they've been stunned by the dramatic changes in U.S. policy. The tariffs, the drop in support for Ukraine, and a new U.S. national security strategy that actively takes a stance in European politics.
2: President Trump and I wish for your success, and we are fighting right here with you.
1: Vice President J.D. Vance went to Budapest in April to campaign for Prime Minister Viktor Orban. Hungary has been a thorn in the side of the European Union for more than a decade, undermining democratic institutions and blocking aid for Ukraine in its existential war against Russia. Vance's visit was unprecedented.
2: I'm not telling you exactly who to vote for, but what I am telling you is that the bureaucrats in Brussels, those people should not be listened to.
1: Orban was resoundingly defeated, and Trump is coming to Evian much weaker, says political scientist Brent Nelson, director of the Tocqueville Institute at Furman University.
3: The war has not gone well in the Middle East. He's having problems with Israel, and he's, of course, at a much lower level of support in the United States. He's got midterms coming up. They don't look good.
1: But the transatlantic alliance, usually essential to the success of the G7, doesn't look good either, says Brussels-based Ian Lesser, a distinguished fellow at the German Marshall Fund of the United States.
4: It's arguably the worst in many, many decades, and it touches many, many different things, from trade to security to people-to-people relations.
1: Personalities matter, says Lesser, and are on full display at such summits. There may be some casting about for a new Trump whisperer after the president mocked the British prime minister and the French president recently.
5: No, no, no. We cannot do that, Donald. We can do that after the war is won. I said, no, no, I don't need after the war is won, Emmanuel. We've had some very bad allies in NATO.
1: Sandwiched between Russia and the U.S., the Europeans are coming together and getting stronger, says Furman University's Nelson. And there is a sense they will have to go it alone at some point.
3: But also this recognition that they can't do it quite yet. And they're going to need to still be nice to Donald Trump.
1: This G7 summit will also include a celebration of America's 250th birthday. And President Macron has invited President Trump to dine tête-à-tête after the summit at a place with more gold than the White House, the Palace of Versailles. Eleanor Beardsley, NPR News, Paris.
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I'm Janine Herbst with these headlines. President Trump condemned Israel's deadly attack on a Beirut suburb today that left at least 3 people dead, 16 wounded, in an area considered a stronghold of the Iranian-backed Lebanese militia group Hezbollah. Trump says the attack shouldn't have happened, especially when the U.S. and Iran are, quote, so close to peace. Missouri State Highway Police say all 12 people on board a plane that crashed are presumed dead. 11 were reportedly skydivers along with the pilot. The NTSB is investigating, and an airport official says the plane apparently couldn't gain altitude at takeoff. President Trump turns 80 today and is spending it watching 7 UFC fights on the White House lawn tonight. It's to mark America's 250th anniversary. I'm Janine Herbst, NPR News.

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1: It's All Things Considered from NPR News. I'm Adrian Florido. We're just a few weeks away from celebrating the nation's 250th birthday. So I went to the city called the birthplace of America, Philadelphia. It was right here at Independence Hall that the founding fathers signed the Declaration of Independence in 1776. Philadelphia became the nation's first capital, George Washington, its first president. He lived a block away. For decades and decades, people have come to these few old city blocks, all cobblestone and red brick, to steep themselves in this history of American freedom. But producer Henry Larson and I came because of a battle playing out right now over that history, specifically over whether the National Park Service, which runs these historic sites, should have to tell the stories of the black people who were part of it. We're standing here looking at this beautiful rear facade of Independence Hall, and then you turn around, and just a few steps away is the house where George Washington, when he was president during those early years, lived. And not only where he lived, but where he enslaved 9 people.
2: Austin, Paris, Hercules, Christopher Shields, Richmond, Giles, Oney Judge.
1: Michael Cord is reading their names, etched onto a wall at the site of Washington's house. Cord's a lawyer and an activist, and like many Philadelphians, he was stunned in the early 2000s when a local historian unearthed records that George and Martha Washington had brought 9 slaves to work for them here.
2: Many of us knew that he enslaved, but not many knew that 9 were held right here in Philadelphia. So I was enraged. I put together a group of local activists. We formed
1: it. He called it the Avenging the Ancestors Coalition. It began pressing the Park Service to create an exhibit. It took years, but in 2010, it was finished. The house, long gone except for its foundations, was partially rebuilt. Panels and video screens along the walls told the stories of George Washington's 9 enslaved workers.
2: It was the grand opening of the first slave memorial of its kind on federal property in the history of the United States of America. We thought it would last forever, but 15 years later, the destruction came.
1: Last year, President Trump signed an executive order titled Restoring Truth and Sanity to American History. It ordered national parks and historic sites to remove any exhibit or display that, quote, inappropriately disparages Americans, past or living. A few months later, federal workers showed up at the slavery exhibit here at the president's house with crowbars.
2: There were 34 interpretive panels to tell this whole story. They pulled all 34 down. I felt like a part of my soul was being ripped out with each interpretive panel being ripped out, because this is my story.
1: At national parks and historic sites across the U.S., the Trump administration has for months been removing displays about slavery and other ugly chapters in U.S. history. Trump's order said that telling history this way deepens societal divides and fosters a sense of national shame. This week, a federal judge temporarily blocked the president's order. But it's not clear what that will mean for the slavery exhibit here in Philly, which has already been partially restored because of a separate lawsuit brought by the city.
3: City of Philadelphia against the Secretary, U.S. Department of Interior.
1: And so some of the exhibit at the president's house has been restored, but a lot is still missing. To get a sense of what the exhibit's removal has meant, we met Raina Yancey at the house. It's been 5 months since the exhibit came down, but her shock hasn't gone away.
4: I wasn't prepared for the full range of emotions that overcame me. And I'm still upset. I'm still angry.
1: 7 years ago, Yancey started a company called The Black Journey. She gives walking tours about Philadelphia's black history. Here at President Washington's house, she always tells the story of Ona Judge, who ran away, escaped to freedom. Yancey gave me a bit of the tour.
4: So you have about 50% of the walls as it would have had. We're walking to a wall that once held a panel information about the dirty business of slavery. There are metal brackets of where the panels used to be secured to the wall.
1: We're looking at an empty wall now.
4: We're looking at an empty wall. It doesn't make sense without the context. There are footprints that are supposed to represent Ona Judge's triumphant escape in the ground. They're bronze, they're beautiful, but it doesn't make sense without the story. What the significance of the names etched in granite, the footprints, it doesn't make sense.
1: When you're bringing people through this house, what is the story you're trying to tell them while you're standing right here, while we're standing right now?
4: I want them to understand that history of slavery in the United States is from the very beginning, from the very top. And I also want to tell the story of triumph, that people stood up for themselves, in particular Ona Judge. She emancipated herself. She was a young woman. She had no idea where she was going. She knew she would never see her family again.
1: Yancey tells me that after she learned the story of Judge's escape and the stories of the other 8 enslaved workers, she felt an urge to tell as many people as possible. Did you ever consider, after those panels came down, not doing the tours?
4: No. I see the Black Journey as stewards of this history, and we saw how easily the history was previously lost for over a century, and I want to make sure that that doesn't happen again.
1: How do you grapple with this paradox of slavery in the shadow of independent salt?
4: I call it hypocrisy. On the tour, we share a picture of the founders. There's a famous oil painting, and it's supposed to depict the signing of the Declaration of Independence. And there are red dots on the faces of most of the founders. And I always ask the visitors, well, what do you think those red dots represent? And of course, it represents those that owned human beings.
1: When people are making that realization as you're telling them that story, what do you notice come across their faces?
4: Some people thought about it, but for some people, it's like the first time that that's clicked.
1: Mm.
4: And they realize, oh my, like there are like so many levels of freedom right in this square block.
1: Mm.
4: And so we want to make sure that the panels tell the full story of slavery and how people did self-emancipate. It was so intolerable to so many people, and people resisted in so many ways.
1: In his executive order, President Trump directed the Parks Department to remove exhibits that did not emphasize American greatness. What does that say to you?
4: I think Ona Judge's story is a prime example of American greatness, of self-emancipating herself, to create her own life, her own story, and people need to understand it so that we don't go back just by taking the panels down. You can't make it disappear. You can't make that history go away.
1: We asked the Trump administration for an interview. The Interior Department sent us a statement saying the administration, quote, is committed to celebrating and acknowledging the full breadth of our nation's history. It also sent us a link to new exhibit panels it wants to replace the ones it removed. These new panels would tell some of the story of the people Washington enslaved at his Philadelphia house, but they also downplay their possible suffering, suggesting they had better lives than slaves at Washington's plantation in Virginia. As we walked through the house with Raina Yancey, we noticed something. All the little acts of public rebellion. On some of the walls, people had taped up handwritten explanations of why the exhibit was missing.
4: So the signs are removed by the Department of the Interior every day, these protest signs. There's facsimiles of what used to be there printed on, you know, 8x10 paper. But every day they're taken down in the evening, and every day people exercise their First Amendment rights and replace them.
1: In front of another wall, a woman named Nakia Stevenson was reading aloud from a white binder.
5: 1793, the Fugitive Slave Act.
1: She told me it was the text from the missing panels.
5: Very passionate about history, and I am obviously African American, so this is my history that they're trying to erase.
1: Michael Cord, the activist who fought to have this exhibit created, says it's urgent to get it back up before July 4th, when thousands of people will stream into Philadelphia.
2: So either the federal government is going to tell the story, or damn it, we'll tell the story.
1: He's planning a number of events here to tell the story of black people's fight for freedom in the birthplace of American freedom.

0: The Tribeca Film Festival wraps up today in Lower Manhattan. The celebration of independent films founded by actor Robert De Niro and his producing partner Jane Rosenthal marked its 25th year. NPR's Mandalit Del Barco reports on what stood out.
1: Last night, the documentary Alicia Keys, Girl from Hell's Kitchen, premiered at the festival. The singer-songwriter celebrated both her film and the Knicks winning the NBA championship by serenading her hometown. Over the past 2 weeks, the festival screened more than 200 films from around the globe, including Questlove's documentary about the band Earth, Wind, and Fire. There were some star-studded films with actors Gal Gadot and Oscar Isaac, Aubrey Plaza, Will Ferrell, and Alicia Vikander, and rapper and actor A$AP Rocky won the inaugural Tribeca X Filmmaker of the Year Award. But many of the films had less familiar subjects. The documentary Jail Time Records chronicles a recording studio for incarcerated musicians in Cameroon. Music producer and activist Steve Happy was once one of them and picked up two festival awards, along with his co-director Dion Roach. They filmed inside the overcrowded New Bell Prison.
2: A prison

Cinema is coming, and it's coming really strong. Our culture, our words, our accent, our stories are really, really powerful. Y mano, gracias, de verdad. That's

0: officially retired at the end of last year.
1: You know, I always thought I'd go out with a little more dignity. Busting my ass for 32 years.
0: The Metro Card was voiced by Brooklyn-born poet and actor Lemon Anderson. Another film, In Memoriam, stars Marc Maron as an actor who has cancer. His dying wish is to get recognized in the Academy Awards obituary segment. Director Rob Burnett talked to NPR outside the Village East Theater.
2: To be here is surreal. It's a dream come true. And here's the thing. We had a director's lunch the other day, and I got a picture with Robert De Niro. So I won Tribeca. It's over. I got the picture. I landed the whale.
0: And after last night's game, he's one of millions in this city who each feel like a winner. Mandalit Nabarco, NPR News, New York.

0: So she would have ketchup from one restaurant, barbecue sauce from another restaurant, maybe some kind of soy sauce or duck sauce from a Chinese restaurant.
1: And then she would mix them all together and use this super sauce to cook a chicken.
0: Honestly, it was usually really good.

0: Tamar Adler is a chef and author of The Everlasting Meal. And her whole cooking philosophy is that leftovers and the odds and ends of ingredients are just as valuable as anything else you cook with. Or put a different way, the end of one meal is the beginning of the next. Maybe you have some leftover rice lying around from earlier in the week. Adler says rice that's old is actually ideal for making fried rice.
1: I will, you know, saute some aromatics, so maybe some ginger, garlic, onion. And then if I have rice, I will add rice to that. And then whatever other leftover bit there is. So maybe there's like a little bit of beans left.
0: And just because the meal is built from leftovers doesn't mean Adler treats it like a second-class dish. She gives these ingredients new life in their new form.
1: Making it more flavorful and crispy and then spicy and then usually adding like a squeeze of lemon.
0: It's all about building up your arsenal of go-to recipes that are flexible enough to use up just about any ingredient. For example, Lee saves all the ends of bread, puts them in a freezer bag. And when it's full, you've got the foundation of a savory bread pudding.
2: You soak your bread in milk or cream, and you add in eggs, and I like to add in all the different cheese bits that I can find from foraging my fridge. And then it can take just about any other meat or vegetable that you can think of. Generally, I just saute them with maybe onions and olive oil, and then you pile it all into a casserole dish, and you bake it for about an hour. And it is so delicious.
0: Lee says once you get the hang of using more of your food, it just makes this daily chore of feeding yourself easier. Mushy blueberries can go into the freezer to be turned into a smoothie or saved in the fridge for muffins. Cheese rinds and carrot peels get turned into broth. The stalks of herbs, they taste pretty much the same as the leaves when they're blended up into a pesto or herb oil.
1: And so I would never throw those things out. They're so good.
0: Built into this philosophy is that cooking with leftovers should be an adventure. Going off script is essential to using up ingredients, and that's a good thing.
2: I think the more that you're creative in the kitchen, you take risks and you try new things, the better of a cook you become.
0: And if your attempt to use leftovers is really inedible, well, I give you permission to toss it and order takeout tonight. For NPR News, I'm Emily.

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1: Ukraine uses drones to defend itself and to strike Russia.
2: We are doing a lot of damage for our enemies, and it's everything we need right now.
1: The story of one Ukrainian military unit, and world leaders meet for the G7 summit on the next Morning Edition from NPR.

Former Senate Majority Leader Republican Senator Mitch McConnell has been hospitalized, according to a spokesperson. No information on his condition or what led to his hospital stay was released. The 84-year-old isn't running for re-election and has had several recent health issues. Days before the Republican Senate runoff primary in Georgia, President Trump endorsed Congress

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1: It's All Things Considered from NPR News.

0: criticism, including from some elements of the Republican Party, for his lack of focus on core issues for the midterms. NPR's senior national political correspondent Mara Liasson has been covering the political pressure on Trump, and she joins me now. Hi, Mara.
1: Hi there.
0: So a UFC cage match at the White House is quite a birthday celebration. But as with anything in Washington, there are also politics involved. What message does this fight send?
1: Well, yes, Trump is 80 years old today. Happy birthday, Mr. President. And this cage match on the White House South Lawn comes at a time when age and generational change are big issues in the midterms. And his critics say Trump has been showing signs of decline. He's closed his eyes in White House meetings, although the White House denies he's fallen asleep. But this mixed martial arts fight at the White House today is meant to contradict that image of decline. Trump's brand is supposed to be strength and toughness, fight, fight, fight. And so this event is very on brand. His base, and he is a base politician, overlaps a lot with the UFC fighting fans. In other words, young men, particularly white non-college men. His support among that group, even though it's one of his strongest, has slipped. So in addition to being very on brand, this event is also controversial. It's very expensive. Taxpayers will be footing part of the bill.
0: Let's talk a little bit about some of the criticism coming in about this event. Is it just from Democrats, or is it also coming from his own party?
1: Well, it's publicly from Democrats and privately from Republicans, but Democrats are quick to paint this as an example of Trump not caring about regular people. He just wants to spend money on a cage match for his birthday party or the White House ballroom. Recent financial disclosures show that Trump invested tens of thousands of dollars as recently as March in the TKO Group, which is the parent company of UFC. His family members are selling commemorative coins around the event, so it presents an ongoing image of Trump enriching himself. And then there are just critics within his own party that say he should be spending more time talking about things that Americans care about, like high prices, than doing things like watching a cage match on the White House lawn.
0: Mara, what is the White House saying in response to that?
1: Well, the White House says Donald Trump, like presidents before him, can walk and chew gum at the same time. He can have big events, just like other presidents have gone golfing, and he's gone golfing, and still do the business of the presidency. They point to a possible memorandum of understanding to extend the ceasefire with Iran. They point to the operation that they say killed the leader of a drug cartel, Tren de Aragua. Plus, Trump is leaving right after the fight to head to the G7 meeting in France.
0: What else do Republicans want Trump to be doing right now?
1: I think they want him to be on message. You know, Trump has made some very unhelpful comments.

0: it's not so much that he's having the cage match, but they also want him to be talking much more about ordinary people's concerns, and they want him to be talking about things that are going to help them hold on to their majorities in Congress.
1: That's NPR's senior national political correspondent, Mara Liasson. Mara, thanks.
0: You're welcome.
1: The aliens are here.
2: People have a right to know the truth.
1: At least they are in Steven Spielberg's new movie, Disclosure Day.
3: What are you going to do?
2: Full disclosure to the whole world.
1: It is the latest film that Spielberg has directed about aliens visiting Earth. Of course, there are

0: for alien films, Mark?
1: I think you can keep it pretty simple. There are the alien movies where the aliens come in peace, mm-hmm. and the alien movies where the aliens do not come in peace. so thinking about the former bucket, E.T. the Extraterrestrial, Spielberg's film from 1982.
2: E.T.
1: Now, E.T. is just this adorable, ugly little thing that would never hurt a fly. In fact, he'd probably heal the fly with his, like, glowing finger of his. And all he wants to do is go home. In the latter category, you have something like Independence Day from 1996. Mm-hmm. You know, you have these, like, city-sized ships that just want to vaporize all humanity on Earth.
3: They're moving from planet to planet. Their whole civilization. After they've consumed every natural resource, they move on. And we're next.
1: Sometimes you can have something that kind of, like, toes the line, like The Day the Earth Stood Still from the 1950s. It's kind of a Cold War movie where the aliens do come in peace, but they also kind of come demanding peace from us, that we chill out, you know, in our nuclear arms race, and that if stuff hits the fan, it'll be on us.
4: It is no concern of ours how you run your own planet. But if you threaten to extend your violence, this Earth of yours will be reduced to a burned-out cinder.
1: But ultimately, I would say that a lot of these alien movies, they're really about us. The aliens are us. They're kind of a mirror to humanity.
5: Exactly. And so how we react to them, whether we react with fear and militarism or with the kind of openness and awe and empathy that Spielberg's stock in trade, that's kind of telling us

0: the center of the universe. And Galileo comes along, he proves that it isn't, and that changes everything. It loosens the stranglehold that religious dogma had on, I mean, everything, on all life, on all aspects of culture. And if we knew for a fact that A, there's life out there, and B, they want to hang out with us, I mean, that would change.
1: That'd be pretty cool.
0: Everything. I mean, and again, we either react with fear or with openness, and that's kind of what his new film Disclosure Day is grappling with, that tension.
2: Yeah, I think they're epistemological works at the end of the day. You know, they're about what we know, how do we know what we know. Mm-hmm. There's this really good monologue from Tommy Lee Jones in Men in Black, a childhood favorite of mine, that kind of gets
1: that's
2: us
1: at. That's a good
2: one.
3: 1,500 years ago, everybody knew the Earth was the center of the universe. 500 years ago, everybody knew the Earth was flat. And 15 minutes ago, you knew that people were alone on this planet.
2: We as a culture have been obsessed with aliens since at least the end of World War II. This journalist, Garrett Graff, who wrote a book about the history of UFO sightings and kind of traces our conspiratorial mindset today.

0: Well, it's back kind of in the more optimistic strain of Close Encounters, I would say.
1: Compared to War of the Worlds.
0: Compared to War of the Worlds, a lot more optimistic. War of the Worlds was just a mean alien movie that at the time, as Spielberg has said, was kind of his response to 9/11 and the terror that they provoked.
2: This thing, this machine, it crawled out of the ground, started torturing everything. He's killing everybody.
3: What is it? Is it terrorists?
2: This came from someplace else.
0: This was a lot more optimistic comparatively.
1: What's it about?
0: Disclosure Day is about the fact that aliens are here, and they have been here, but the government has been covering up, the government kind of in partnership with this kind of big tech private entity. And Joss O'Connor plays a man who worked for this private company, that, and he seeks to reveal the existence of aliens to the world. But it's really not about that. It's kind of more about, like, it's more so about a plea for monoculture, a plea for a collective catharsis.
4: What's happening to me?
5: People are starved for the truth.
0: This is a movie that posits that we would all be watching network TV at the same moment. When, you know, more than likely, at least some of us would be watching the Knicks game. You know what I mean? So there's a little

0: because truth has to come out, and we just have fundamentally different understandings of how we'd react as a species. But you know, you go to Spielberg for hope.
1: When you personally want to ponder whether we

0: a 1988 film starring James Caan and Mandy Patinkin that's about alien refugees who come to Earth and try to assimilate.
1: How long did it take you to learn English?
2: 3 months.
1: 3 months?
2: Yes. We learn quickly. We adapt. It is our strength.
0: But they get treated as an underclass, and they have to deal with racism in a lot of different forms. That is a surprisingly smart little movie, but I always come back to They Live, my favorite Alien Among Us movie.
3: Look at them, they're everywhere!
0: This is a very low-budget 1988 John Carpenter film that really goes all in on its B-movie status.
4: Oh, yeah.
0: That actually turns out to be, I think you would agree, Mark, a pretty solid satire about how aliens have lived among us for a long time, and they are keeping us docile and subservient by feeding us these subliminal messages to conform,
4: pulling the wool over eyes,
0: submit, accept the patriarchy, embrace capitalism.
5: Do it to your own kind.
6: What's the threat? We all sell out every day. Might as well be on the winning team.
0: It's very smart. It's very funny. It stars the wrestler Rowdy Piper. It's a hoot, is what it is.
7: Mark, what about you?
4: Yeah, that also reminds me of The Brother from Another Planet. This is a kind of a cult hit from the 1980s. That also kind of nods at matters of immigration and assimilation, racial persecution. And it's more of a quiet, observant film. The star is Joe Morton, who many people might know as Papa Pope in Scandal, Olivia Pope's father. He's very good here in this role, where he plays essentially a mute alien from another planet who essentially crash lands in New York City.
8: Get you something to drink, brother?
9: Maybe you don't drink.
8: Man don't drink. What are you coming to a bar for?
6: Man.
4: And the underlying message of the film to me is how New York has just long been this place that can house all manner of people from different origins. And it plays today as a very anti-ICE movie as well. It's very interesting to watch the film in this climate. And then my favorite alien movie, one of my favorites, is probably Under the Skin from Jonathan Glazer.
10: You come pretty.
11: I look gorgeous.
10: Do you?
11: Aye, definitely.
10: Good.
4: Scarlett Johansson plays an alien that takes the form of a woman that is kind of ensnaring men and for who knows what. But the movie is more so about what happens when a body develops a consciousness.

0: like some of my favorite movies, it's unsolvable.
1: Yep, great pick.
2: Well, thanks to both of you for coming back to talk about movies. We've been talking about alien movies with NPR's Mark Rivers and Glenn Weldon. Thanks for joining us.
0: You're welcome.
1: Thank you.
2: This week on June 19th, communities across the U.S. will celebrate Juneteenth, the holiday that commemorates the day in 1865 that the last enslaved people in the U.S., in Texas, learned that slavery had been abolished, that they were free. Corina Torralba Harrington always celebrated this day with her family growing up in northern Mexico.
3: We always called it El Baile de los Negros, or El Día del Negro, or El 19, or the Day of the Black, or the 19th. And that was like our celebration. I didn't know that anybody else celebrated that.
2: Torralba Harrington was born in Nacimiento, a tiny Mexican town near the border with Texas. She knew her ancestors and the ancestors of many people in town were black, but not much more.
3: You know, we didn't really know the history.
2: She and many there had long thought their

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0: 1 to 2 million people losing their jobs, a skyrocketing inflation, war damages that are in hundreds of billions of dollars.
1: The U.S.-Israeli war in Iran is devastating Iran's economy. We'll hear how Iranians are coping with Sunday, June 14th on All Things Considered from NPR News. I'm Adrian Florido. This hour, President Trump and other world leaders are set to meet at the G7 summit. We'll bring you a preview. And we'll visit Philadelphia, where the Trump administration took down a slavery exhibit in the birthplace of American freedom.
2: I felt like a part of my soul was being ripped out with each interpretive panel being ripped out.
1: And the Tribeca Film Festival is wrapping up. What stood out?
3: Puerto Rican cinema is coming, and it's coming really strong. Our culture, our words, our accent, our stories.
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4: Live from NPR News in Washington, I'm Janine Hurst. President Trump says the U.S. has reached a deal with Iran that includes reopening the Strait of Hormuz and removing the U.S. blockade. The Prime Minister of Pakistan, which has been mediating the talks, says it will be signed in Switzerland on Friday. The U.S. and Israel started the war in Iran more than 3 months ago. President Trump is endorsing Congressman Mike Collins just days before a runoff election.

0: are treating that as a national or as a mass casualty.
1: The NTSB is investigating the crash. In eastern Congo, Ebola continues to spread with more than 670 confirmed cases and over 135 deaths as response teams struggle to get the outbreak under control. Emmett Livingstone has more.
2: I'm here in Rwampara Ebola Treatment Center, and I'm in an Ebola ward with doctors going from isolated room to isolated room checking on Ebola patients. All of us are in full protective gear, which includes a bib, two layers of clothing, several layers of gloves, goggles, a mask. It's difficult to describe the level of discomfort wearing one of these suits. It's very difficult to breathe, and on top of that, the goggles fog up, so it's also difficult to see. These are the conditions under which doctors have to work. The Ebola patients themselves, some of them appear to be in a great deal of pain. We heard some people crying out. The doctor said that at a certain stage of the Ebola virus disease, the whole body aches, and it's extremely painful.
1: Emmett Livingstone reporting from Ituri, the DRC. Republican Senator Mitch McConnell is hospitalized, according to his spokesperson. Information on his condition or why he was hospitalized hasn't been released. Last year, the 84-year-old former Senate Majority Leader said he wouldn't run for re-election. He has suffered a series of health problems.

Saturday night's game between Turkey and Australia was a preview of the next two opponents for the U.S. men's team in this World Cup. Australia was the underdog. Turkey has more players in Europe's top-tier leagues, including bona fide stars like Real Madrid's Arda Güler and the Juventus attacker Kenan Yıldız. But the Socceroos stunned Turkey by winning 2-0. That sets up next Friday's USA-Australia game to be a big one. If the Americans win, they will be in the driver's seat for their group and a great position in the knockout bracket. In other games, Brazil and Morocco drew 1-1, as did Qatar and Switzerland. Curaçao officially became the smallest country ever to play in the World Cup. In a tough debut, they faced four-time champion Germany, who blew them out 7-1.

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Clear will bring you the latest as we learn it. Earlier today, though, there still seems to be major obstacles after Israel bombed the outskirts of Beirut, saying the Iran-backed armed group has

0: deterioration of Iran's economy as a result of the war is becoming so severe that it could lead to an untenable political crisis for Iran's leadership. Can you just start by describing that deterioration? You know, what's happened to Iran's economy since the start of the war?
1: Well, you know, Iranian economy has gotten worse for years under the hammer blow of Western imposed sanctions, leading to sort of economic mismanagement, a lot of corruption at home. This combination has already had Iranian economy in a really bad state in the last few years. And not only the bad state, but a continuously worsening ones, right? Mm-hmm. So people really feel like every year they're doing worse than the last year. And by any measure, they really are doing worse than the last year. But since the start of the war, we've had a few more cataclysmic events. There's the destruction of Iran's productive capacity, attacks on steel foundries, on petrochemical facilities. Iran also imposed an internet ban, first during January, where there were mass protests and Iran massacred thousands of its own protesters. So they've imposed an internet ban that lasted for a few months. It was only lifted last month. That itself also led to a lot of people losing their jobs. All of this means that Iran is in a really precarious economic position.
0: You spoke to several Iranians who you don't fully identify in order to protect them from possible reprisal from the government. Can you describe what some of these folks told you about how this economic instability has affected them personally?
1: I spoke to tons of people who've lost their jobs. I spoke to a dairy worker who was let go. They basically told him, we'll call you back.

0: I spoke to people whose lifestyle has changed so much. It's a polite way of saying they can't really afford some of the life basics. I spoke to people who cannot think of buying meat or chicken again, don't even talk about fish. Tons of different people who've had really their lives destroyed, frankly, by the events of the past few months. They can't get jobs, they face higher prices, and a really uncertain future.
1: And because so much of Iran's economy depends on imports, which are sort of affected right now by the U.S. blockade.
0: Yes, exactly. The U.S. blockade has really not helped, nor has Iran's fight with several of its maritime neighbors, like the UAE. That means that a lot of essential goods don't enter Iran, or worse, they enter through

0: gonna sell them to where people have lost jobs and they don't have any kind of money to invest in such things?
1: The shift is also important. There are many poor people around the world. There are many countries in which people unfortunately live on less than $2 a day. But people that I speak to remember a time when they had middle-class lives, right? One of the people I spoke to 10 years ago, I remember she was sort of thinking whether she should take her summer vacations in Germany or closer to home, somewhere like Turkey. Now she can't afford to buy meat regularly.
2: Is Iran's government doing anything to try to address these economic pressures being, you know, brought to bear on its citizens?
1: Well, like any government, obviously, you know, there is the civilian government and does try to do things here and there, but it's

0: damages in the war, people who have had their houses damaged in the war. It's the most elementary duty of any government. So there are many well-meaning people working in the Iranian government who do try to make things better, but the overall direction of the regime hasn't been there. For years, it hasn't really prioritized the well-being of its people, and it also has very difficult ways of doing so.
1: You know, given all of this damage you've described to oil and production facilities, other types of infrastructure in Iran, do you have a sense of how long it would take Iran's economy to recover from all of that damage, even if the war were to end, say, tomorrow?
0: I think it will take a few years for it to get back to where it was on February 28th. But even where it was on February 28th wasn't great, is important to remember. I think it will take a few years just to rebuild its some of its manufacturing capabilities and other things that have been lost in the war. But on the brighter side, if it's able to get a sanctions relief or something more lasting out of a deal with America, these sanctions have lasted for decades sometimes. So it might have abilities to be able to bring back economic growth in ways that we haven't seen for a long time. It's important to remember that Iran does have a new leadership now. Now, this new leadership is not what we hoped for. It's obviously not democratic, but it's also not Ayatollah Khamenei. And now his son and other people who are in charge of Iran now do have a fresh opportunity. Will they give a different hand to their people? Will they follow a different path? And that remains to be seen.
1: I've been speaking with writer and historian Arash Azizi. Mr. Azizi, thank you so much.
0: Thank you so much, guys. Thank you. It's great to be with you.
1: Meanwhile, in Bunia, in the province of Ituri in Eastern Democratic Republic of Congo, journalist Emmett Livingston is covering the Ebola outbreak for NPR.
2: So I've just been inside Clinique Universelle, which is being disinfected after an Ebola patient had been discovered there. The whole place reeked of chlorine from the disinfection team. Inside one of the wards, we saw members of that team scrubbing literally every inch of the wall with chlorine solution. We were only there for 2 minutes before the health workers recommended that we leave. Ebola can survive on flat surfaces and on walls for up to 48 hours, they said.

0: Later this program, we'll have my reporting from Philadelphia, where I got a tour of an historic site where the Trump administration removed an exhibit about slavery.
1: People need to understand it so that we don't go back

across the border. The meeting will open tomorrow with the world economy under pressure, wars in the Middle East and Ukraine, and sharp disagreements between President Trump and many of America's traditional allies. NPR's Eleanor Beardsley looks

0: of the G7 members are Europeans, and they've been stunned by the dramatic changes in U.S. policy. The tariffs, the drop in support for Ukraine, and a new U.S. national security strategy that actively takes a stance in European politics.
1: President Trump and I wish for your success, and we are fighting right here with you.
0: Vice President J.D. Vance went to Budapest in April to campaign for Prime Minister Viktor Orban. Hungary has been a thorn in the side of the European Union for more than a decade, undermining democratic

0: Furman University.
1: The war has not gone well in the Middle East. He's having problems with Israel. And he's, of course, at a much lower level of support in the United States. He's got midterms coming up. They don't look good.
0: But the transatlantic alliance, usually essential to the success of the G7, doesn't look good either, says Brussels-based Ian Lesser, a distinguished fellow at the German

0: There may be some casting about for a new Trump whisperer after the president mocked the British prime minister and the French president recently.
1: No. Cannot do that, Donald. We can do that after the war is won. I said, no, I don't need after the war is won, Emmanuel. We've had some very bad allies in NATO.
0: Sandwiched between Russia and the U.S., the Europeans are coming together and getting stronger, says Furman University's Nelson. And there is a sense they will have to go it alone at some point.
2: But also this recognition that they can't do it quite yet. And they're going to need to still be nice to Donald Trump.
0: This G7 summit will also include a celebration of America's 250th birthday. And President Macron has invited President Trump to dine tete-a-tete after the summit at a place with more gold.

He says on social media that the Strait of Hormuz will be reopened and the U.S. blockade removed. The Prime Minister of Pakistan, which has been mediating the talks, says the signing ceremony takes place Friday in Switzerland. Missouri State Highway Police say all 12 people on board a plane that crashed are presumed dead. 11 were reportedly skydivers along with the pilot. The NTSB is investigating. An airport official says the plane apparently couldn't gain altitude at takeoff. And President Trump turns 80 today and is spending it watching 7 UFC fights on the White House lawn tonight. It's to mark America's 250th anniversary. I'm Janine Hurst, NPR News.

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It was right here at Independence Hall that the Founding Fathers signed the Declaration of Independence in 1776. Philadelphia became the nation's first capital. George Washington, its first president. He lived a block.

0: Michael Cord is reading their names, etched onto a wall at the site of Washington's house. Cord's a lawyer and an activist, and like many Philadelphians, he was stunned in the early 2000s when a local historian unearthed records that George and Martha Washington had brought 9 slaves to work for them here.
1: Many of us knew that he enslaved, but not many knew that 9 were held right here in Philadelphia. So I was enraged. I put together a group of local activists.
0: He called it the Avenging the Ancestors Coalition. It began pressing the Park Service to create an exhibit. It took years, but in 2010, it was finished. The house, long gone except for its foundations, was partially rebuilt. Panels and video screens along the walls told the stories of George Washington's 9 enslaved workers.

0: president's house with crowbars.
1: There were 34 interpretive panels to tell this whole story. They pulled all 34 down. I felt like a part of

0: But is still missing. To get a sense of what the exhibit's removal has meant, we met Raina Yancey at the house. It's been 5 months since the exhibit came down, but her shock hasn't gone away.
1: I wasn't prepared for the full range of emotions that overcame me. I don't know, I'm still upset. I'm still angry.
0: 7 years ago, Yancey started a company called

0: Yancy gave me a bit of the tour.
1: So you have about 50% of the walls as it would have had. We're walking to a wall that once held a panel information about the dirty business of slavery. There are metal brackets of where the panels used to be secured to the wall.
0: We're looking at an empty wall now.
1: We're looking at an empty wall. It doesn't make sense without the context. There are footprints that are supposed to represent Ona Judge's triumphant escape in the ground, on their bronze. They're beautiful, but it doesn't make sense without the story. What's the significance of the names etched in granite, the footprints? It doesn't make sense.
0: When you're bringing people through this house, what is the story you're trying to tell them while you're standing right

0: And I also want to tell the story of triumph, that people stood up for themselves, in particular Ona Judge. She emancipated herself. She was a young woman. She had no idea where she was going. She knew she would never see her family again.
1: Yancey tells me that after she learned the story of Judge's escape and the stories of the other 8 enslaved workers, she felt an urge to tell as many people as possible.
2: Did you ever consider, after those panels came down, not doing the tours?
0: No. I see the Black Journey as stewards of this history, and we saw how easily the history was previously lost for over a century, and I want to make sure that that doesn't happen again.
2: How do you grapple with the

0: chair a picture of the founders. There's a famous oil painting, and it's supposed to depict the signing of the Declaration of Independence. And there are red dots on the faces of most of the founders. And I always ask the visitors, well, what do you think those red dots represent? And of course, it represents those that owned human beings.
1: When people are making that realization as you're telling them that story, what do you notice come across their faces?
0: Some people have thought about it, but for some people, it's like the first time that that's clicked. And they realize, oh my, like there are like so many levels of freedom right in this square block. And so we want to make sure that the panels tell the full story of slavery and how people did self-emancipate. It was so intolerable to so many people, and people resisted in so many ways.
1: In his executive order, President Trump directed the Parks Department to remove exhibits that did not emphasize American greatness. What does that say to you?
0: I think Ona Judge's story is a prime example of American greatness, of self-emancipating herself to create her own life, her own story, and people need to understand it.

0: So the signs are removed by the Department of the Interior every day, these protest signs. There's facsimiles of what used to be there printed on, you know, 8x10 paper. But every day they're taken down in the evening, and every day people exercise their First Amendment rights and replace them.
1: In front of another wall, a woman named Nakia Stevenson was reading aloud from a white binder.
2: 1793, the Fugitive Slave Act.
1: She told me it was the text from the missing panels.
3: Very passionate about history, and I am obviously African American, so this is my history.

today in Lower Manhattan, the celebration of independent films founded by actor Robert De Niro and his producing partner Jane Rosenthal marked its 25th year. NPR's Mandalit Del Barco reports

0: winning the NBA championship by serenading her hometown.
1: I'm in a New York state.
0: Over the past 2 weeks, the festival screened more than 200 films from around the globe, including Questlove's documentary about the band Earth, Wind & Fire.

0: The documentary Jail Time Records chronicles a recording studio for incarcerated musicians in Cameroon. Music producer and activist Steve Happy was once one of them and picked up two festival awards, along with his co-director Dion Roach. They filmed inside the overcrowded New Bell Prison.
1: A prison

0: prime suspect.
1: Several crew mentioned you were friends with the deceased.
2: We worked together for 5 years.
0: Summer of Three, which won 2 festival awards, is a story about a 17-year-old who returns from L.A. to his native Puerto Rico.

0: Puerto Rican cinema is coming, and it's coming really strong. Our culture, our words, our accent, our stories are really, really powerful. Y mano, gracias, de verdad.
1: A new award.

0: officially retired at the end of last year.
1: You know, I always thought I'd go out with a little more dignity. Busting my ass for 32 years.
0: The MetroCard was voiced by Brooklyn-born poet and actor Lemon Anderson.

0: Director Rob Burnett talked to NPR outside the Village East Theater.
1: To be here is surreal. It's a dream come true. And here's the thing. We had a director's lunch the other day, and I got a picture with Robert De Niro. So I won Tribeca. It's over. I got the picture. I landed the whale.
0: And after last night's game, he's one of millions in this city who each feel like a winner. Mandalit Nabarco, NPR News, New York.

0: This is All Things Considered from NPR News. President Trump is celebrating his 80th birthday today with a major spectacle, a UFC match on the White House lawn. The televised fight comes at a moment when Trump is facing criticism, including from some elements of the Republican Party, for his lack of focus on core issues for the midterms. NPR's senior national political correspondent Mara Liasson has been covering the political pressure on Trump, and she joins me now. Hi, Mara.
1: Hi there.
0: So a UFC cage match at the White House is quite a birthday celebration. But as with anything in Washington, there are also politics involved. What message does this fight send?
1: Well, yes, Trump is 80 years old today. Happy birthday, Mr. President. And this cage match on the White House South Lawn comes at a time when age and generational change are big issues in the midterms. And his critics say Trump has been showing signs of decline. He's closed his eyes in White House meetings, although the White House denies he's fallen asleep. But this mixed martial arts fight at the White House today is meant to contradict that image of decline. Trump's brand is supposed to be strength and toughness, fight, fight, fight. And so this event is very on brand. His base, and he is a base politician, overlaps a lot with the UFC fighting fans. In other words, young men, particularly white non-college men. His support among that group, even though it's one of his strongest, has slipped. So in addition to being very on brand, this event is also controversial. It's very expensive. Taxpayers will be footing part of the bill.
0: Let's talk a little bit about some of the criticism coming in about this event. Is it just from Democrats, or is it also coming from his own party?
1: Well, it's publicly from Democrats and privately from Republicans, but Democrats are quick to paint this as an example of Trump not caring about regular people. He just wants to spend money on a cage match for his birthday party, or

Donald Trump, like presidents before him, can walk and chew gum at the same time. He can have big events, just like other presidents have gone golfing, and he's gone golfing, and still do the business of the presidency. They point to a possible memorandum of understanding to extend the ceasefire with Iran. They point to the operation that they say killed the leader of a drug cartel, Trent.

0: Trump has made some very unhelpful comments recently. He said he doesn't care about the midterms. He doesn't think about Americans' financial situations when he conducts the Iran war. These are all comments that are going to appear in Democratic ads this fall. So Republicans are frustrated. It's not so much that he's having the cage match, but they also want him to be talking much more about ordinary people's concerns, and they want him to be talking about things that are going to help them hold on to their majorities in Congress.
1: That's NPR's senior national political correspondent, Mara Liasson. Mara,

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1: Ukraine uses drones to defend itself and to strike Russia.
2: We are doing a lot of damage for our enemies, and it's everything we need right now.
1: The story of one Ukrainian military unit and world leaders meet for the G7 summit on the next Morning Edition from NPR News.

Former Senate Majority Leader Republican Senator Mitch McConnell has been hospitalized, according to a spokesperson. No information on his condition or what led to his hospital stay was released. The 84-year-old isn't running for re-election and has had several recent health issues. Days before the Republican Senate runoff primary in Georgia, President Trump endorsed Congressman Mike Collins. He's facing former football coach Derek Dooley in a runoff Tuesday after no Republican won enough votes in the May 19th primary. And Ebola continues to spread in Eastern Democratic Republic of Congo with more than 670 confirmed cases and over 135 deaths. I'm Janine Herbst, NPR News.

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0: since there is a deal to end the war with Iran. In a post on Truth Social on Sunday, Trump said the agreement includes a plan to end the U.S. naval blockade on Iran and reopen the critical shipping lane in the Strait of Hormuz. Trump has been promising a deal for weeks. The details of what's in this deal are starting to emerge. NPR's White House correspondent Franco Ordonez joins me now. Hi, Franco.
1: Hi there.
0: What do we know about what this deal involves?
1: Yeah, I mean, obviously it just happened, so we're reporting this as we get it little by little. Right. Now, Trump wrote on his website that, quote, "The deal with the Islamic Republic of Iran is now complete. Congratulations to all." He did not share specific details, but said the agreement does include Iran re-

0: have not materialized these deals. How real is this one?
1: Yeah, I mean, I think you can expect many international observers to view this agreement with some healthy skepticism. Trump may have announced that the Strait of Hormuz is open, but it's really the Iranians who have controlled the strait for the last few months. So observers, again, are going to be watching closely to see if ships do indeed freely start flowing through. That said, though, the Pakistani Prime Minister, who's been helping negotiate the deal, also posted that an agreement has been reached.

0: What does this deal mean for the summit with world leaders?
1: A lot. I mean, the war was expected to dominate the talks in southern France. I mean, I expect that will still be the case. It might even be a bigger part of the discussions now that an agreement has been reached. I mean, European leaders were reluctant to get involved in the war while it was going on, but also said that they would play a part in the peacekeeping efforts after the fighting was over. Just in his example, the UK and France have been working on building a coalition of countries to help demine the Strait of Hormuz. Once the deal was reached, I expect they'll be talking a lot about that.
0: Well, Franco, you know, the war with Iran has had significant political implications for President Trump, especially when it comes to the U.S. economy. How does the U.S. economy play into the president's calculus on this deal?
1: Yeah, I mean, the president's approval ratings have been going down and down, and that was largely because of the war. I mean, it was a very unpopular war. I mean, gas and energy prices have been on the rise for weeks, really stretching the pocketbooks of everyday Americans. Now, we're heading into the midterm election campaign season, and this was the issue that was hurting Republicans the most. I mean, Democrats were painting the president and his party as being out of touch with everyday Americans, that he was too focused on foreign adventures and not enough on the day-to-day needs of everyday Americans, affordability. Now, the president has always insisted, or at least for weeks, that once the war was over, gas prices would come down, that grocery prices would come down, and that the economy would surge for the positive. I do think it is, though, very important to move forward with caution. I mean, we have reported so many times before of the back and forth between the U.S. and Iran, both calling each other dishonest brokers. So you can expect for the next few days and weeks, it's going to be a very important and a tense time.
0: Well, NPR's Franco Ordonez, thanks for covering these developments for us. White House correspondent Franco Ordonez.
1: Thank you so much.
0: The aliens are here.
2: People have a right to know the truth.
0: At least they are in Steven Spielberg's new movie, Disclosure Day.
3: What are you going to do?
2: Full disclosure to the whole world.

0: should prevent you from contacting your ship.
1: What ship?
0: Your mothership?
2: Or Disney Pixar's Elio.
3: You okay?
4: I'm trying to get abducted by aliens.
2: For decades, movies have explored the possibility of alien life as a way to tell a bigger story about the nature of humanity and existence. On this week's Cineplexity, our weekly movie conversation segment, we're taking a look at some of the most memorable movies about aliens in our midst. And to discuss this, we're joined by All Things Considered producer Mark Rivers, who produces these segments, and Glenn Weldon, host of Pop Culture Happy Hour. Welcome back, Matthew.
5: Hey, Adrian.
6: Hey, great to be here.
2: So in this segment, we sometimes look at how movies about the same subject explore different themes.
5: Yeah.
2: Can we do that here? What are some of the different thematic buckets for alien films, Mark?
5: I think you can keep it pretty simple. There are the alien movies where the aliens come in peace, and the alien movies where the aliens do not come in peace. So thinking about the former bucket, E.T. the Extraterrestrial, Spielberg's film from 1982.
1: E.T.
5: Now, E.T. is just this adorable, ugly little thing that would never hurt a fly. In fact, he'd probably heal the fly with his, like, glowing finger of his, and all he wants to do is go home. In the latter category, you have something like Independence Day from 1996. You know, you had these, like, city-sized ships that just want to vaporize all humanity on Earth.
7: They're moving from planet to planet, their whole civilization. After they've consumed every natural resource, they move on. And we're next.
5: Sometimes you can have something that kind of, like, toes the line, like The Day the Earth Stood Still from the 1950s. It's kind of a Cold War movie where the aliens do come in peace, but they also kind of come demanding peace from us, that we chill out, you know, in our nuclear arms race, and that if stuff hits the fan, it'll be on us.
8: It is no concern of ours how you run your own planet, but if you threaten to extend your violence, this Earth of yours will be reduced to a burned-out cinder.
5: But ultimately, I would say that a lot of these alien movies, they're really about us. The aliens are us. They're kind of a mirror to humanity.
6: Exactly. And so how we react to them, whether we react with fear and militarism or with the kind of openness and awe and empathy that Spielberg's stock in trade, that's kind of telling us a lot about us.
2: You know, we've got so many movies about aliens, UFOs. You know, what's the fundamental appeal here? What itch is the alien movie scratching?
6: Proof of extraterrestrial life would change us, you know, as a culture, as a planet, as a species. Because think about it, for centuries we thought the Earth was the center of the universe. And Galileo comes along, he proves that it isn't, and that changes everything. It loosens the stranglehold that religious dogma had on, I mean, everything, on all life, on all aspects of culture. And if we knew for a fact that A, there's life out there, and B, they want to hang out with us, I mean, that would change.
5: That'd be pretty cool.
6: Everything. I mean, and again, we either react with fear or with openness, and that's kind of what his new film Disclosure Day is grappling with, that tension.
5: Yeah, they're epistemological works at the end of the day. You know, they're about what we know, how do we know what we know. Mm-hmm. There's this really good monologue from Tommy Lee Jones in Men in Black, a childhood favorite of mine, that kind of gets us
2: there. That's a good one.
9: 1,500 years ago, everybody knew the Earth was the center of the universe. 500 years ago, everybody knew the Earth was flat. And 15 minutes ago, you knew that people were alone on this planet.
5: We as a culture have been obsessed with aliens since at least the end of World War II. This journalist, Garrett Graff, who wrote a book about the history of UFO sightings and kind of traces our conspiratorial mindset today back to, like, Roswell and Area 51, all that stuff.
2: Well, we're talking about aliens in movies because Steven Spielberg has a new one, Disclosure Day.

0: Well, it's back kind of in the more optimistic strain of Close Encounters, I would say.
1: Compared to War of the Worlds.
0: Compared to War of the Worlds, a lot more optimistic. War of the Worlds was just a mean alien movie that at the time, as Spielberg has said, was kind of his response to 9/11 and the terror that they provoked.
2: This thing, this machine, it crawled out of the ground, started torturing everything. It's killing everybody.
3: What is it? Is it terrorists?
2: This came from someplace else.
0: This was a lot more optimistic comparatively.
1: What's it about?
0: Disclosure Day is about the fact that aliens are here, and they have been here, but the government has been covering up, the government kind of in partnership with this kind of big tech private entity. And Joss O'Connor plays a man who worked for this private company, and he seeks to reveal the existence of aliens to the world. But it's really not about that. It's more so about a plea for monoculture, a plea for a collective catharsis.
4: What's happening to me?
5: People have starved for the truth.
0: This is a movie that posits that we would all be watching network TV at the same moment. More than likely, at least some of us would be watching the next game. You know what I mean? So there's a little bit of a naivete to this film.
1: Yeah, in theory, it's about what a lot of his films are about, which is like any organization, any entity that tries to keep the truth away from the people is evil, and because truth has to come out. And we just have fundamentally different understandings of how we'd react as a species. But, you go to Spielberg for hope.
6: When you personally want to ponder whether we are or are not alone, what movies do you go back to over and over and again? Glenn, why don't you start?
1: My tastes run to the bigger picture, the sociological. Mm-hmm. So Alien Nation, two words, is a 1988 film starring James Caan and Mandy Patinkin. That's about alien refugees who come to Earth and try to assimilate.
7: How long did it take you to learn English?
8: 3 months.
7: 3 months?
8: Yes. We learn quickly. We adapt. It is our strength.
1: They get treated as an underclass, and they have to deal with racism in a lot of different forms. That is a surprisingly smart little movie, but I always come back to They Live, my favorite Alien Among Us movie.
9: Look at them, they're everywhere!
1: This is a very low-budget 1988 John Carpenter film that really goes all in on its B-movie status.
0: Oh, yeah.
1: That actually turns out to be, I think you would agree, Mark, a pretty solid satire about how aliens...

0: Clean the wool over eyes, man.
1: Submit. Accept the patriarchy. Embrace capitalism.
2: Do it to your own kind.
3: What's the threat? We all sell out every day. Might as well be on the winning team.
1: It's very smart. It's very funny. It stars the wrestler Rowdy Roddy Piper. It's a hoot is what it is.
4: Mark, what about you?
0: Yeah, that also reminds me of The Brother from Another Planet. This is a kind of a cult hit from the 1980s. That also kind of nods at matters of immigration and assimilation, racial persecution. And it's more of a quiet, observant film. The star is Joe Morton, who many people might know as Papa Pope in Scandal, Olivia Pope's father. He's very good here in this role where he plays essentially a mute alien from another planet who essentially crash lands in New York City.
5: Get you something to drink, brother.
6: Maybe you don't drink.
5: Man, don't drink. What are you coming to a bar for?
3: Man.
0: And the underlying message of the film to me is how New York has just long been this place that can house all manner of people from different origins. And it plays today as a very anti-ICE movie as well. It's very interesting to watch the film in this climate. And then my favorite alien movie, one of my favorites, is probably Under the Skin from Jonathan Glazer.
7: You think I'm pretty?
8: I think you're gorgeous.
7: Do you?
8: Aye, definitely.
7: Good.
0: Scarlett Johansson plays an alien that takes the form of a woman that is kind of ensnaring men and for who knows what. But the movie is more so about what happens when a body develops a consciousness, or when the consciousness develops a body, and like what even is either thing. That sounds like very heady, but like why I keep coming back to it is that it just has these unforgettable sights and sounds. The score from Mika Levy is something like you've never heard before. These inky, impenetrable voids that Johansson's alien character entraps these men in. Like some of my favorite movies, it's unsolvable.
4: Yep. Great pick. Well, thanks to both of you for coming back to talk about movies.

0: celebrated that.
1: Gerardo Harrington was born in Nacimiento, a tiny Mexican town near the border with Texas. She knew her ancestors and the ancestors of many people in town were black, but not much more.
0: You know, we didn't really know the history.
1: She and many there had long thought their celebration each June 19th was to commemorate the day the town was founded.

0: much more than what we thought. You know, we were like, why is it the Seminole Cemetery?
1: The Seminoles were a mixed-race community that formed when black people escaping slavery in southern states found refuge with Native American Seminoles in Florida. Her graveside discovery stunned her.
0: Because I didn't even know that we were black from the Seminoles of Florida.
1: She set off on a journey to learn the history and her family's ties to it. She learned that some black Seminoles in Florida, fearing they could once again lose their freedom, kept going.
0: And they decided to come to Mexico since slavery had already

0: It's free for everybody. Anybody that comes can eat. We celebrate in solidarity with our brothers and sisters in the United States.
1: That's Karina Peralba Harrington on her Mexican family's and hometown.

0: 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Thanks for listening to All Things Considered. Have a great night.
1: 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Subaru and its retailers are partnering with Blood Cancer United this June to give blankets, patient care kits,

0: Trump says the U.S. and Iran have reached a deal to end hostilities, possibly paving the way for an end to the war. Trump is celebrating, and Iran has confirmed an agreement's been reached. We'll bring you the latest. It's Sunday, June 14th, on All Things Considered from NPR News. I'm Adrian Florido. President Trump says the deal includes plans to end the U.S. naval blockade in the Strait of Hormuz. Later, we'll visit Philadelphia, where the Trump administration took down a slavery exhibit in the birthplace of American freedom.
1: I felt like a part of my soul was being ripped out with each interpretive panel being ripped out.
0: And the Tribeca Film Festival is wrapping up. What stood out?
2: Puerto Rican cinema is coming, and it's coming really strong. Our culture, our words, our accent, our stories.
0: After the news.
3: Live from NPR News in Washington, I'm Janine Hurst. President Trump says the U.S. and Iran have come to a deal. NPR's Franco Ordonez reports this could mark the end of a four-month war that's wreaked havoc on Middle East security and also sent global energy prices surging.
4: President Trump posted on social media that, quote, the deal with the Islamic Republic of Iran is now complete. Congratulations to all. He did not share many details, but said the agreement included Iran reopening.

0: The president has prematurely made announcements on peace deals before, and some international observers will likely be skeptical until they see greater details. But Pakistan's prime minister, who's been helping negotiate the deal, also posted that an agreement has been reached on an immediate ceasefire, and the Iranians seem to be confirming this as well. Franco Ordonez, NPR News.
1: Today is President Trump's 80th birthday, and he's spending it watching a mixed martial arts fight on the White House lawn. NPR's Mara Eliason has more.
2: The Ultimate Fighting Championship cage match on the White House South Lawn comes at a time when age and generational change are big issues in the midterms. His critics say Trump has been showing signs of decline, closing his eyes in White House meetings, but the White House denies he has fallen asleep. The mixed martial arts match today is meant to contradict

0: costing taxpayers money, and Trump himself has invested tens of thousands of dollars in the parent company of the match. His family has been selling commemorative coins tied to the fight. Mara Liasson, NPR News.
1: The Federal Reserve meets this week to discuss interest rates after May's high inflation report. NPR's Stephen Bisaha reports this will also be the first press conference for Kevin Warsh as the Fed's new chair.
2: President Trump made it clear before nominating Kevin Warsh that he wants the Fed to cut interest rates. But when policymakers meet Tuesday and Wednesday, they are expected to keep rates steady. May's strong job report lessened the argument that a cut is needed. And May's consumer price index puts more pressure on the Fed to raise rates at some point after prices rose 4.2% over the last 12 months. Investors will watch closely what Warsh says for signs about the Fed's future interest rate plans. Tuesday will also provide the latest on home construction for May after the market slowed down in April. New home starts were down 9% in April from a month earlier. Stephen Bisaha, NPR News.
1: U.S. futures contracts are trading higher at this hour. Dow futures are up about 0.6%. You're listening to NPR News. Riot police fired tear gas and water cannons in clashes with stone-throwing youths during a protest today in Geneva against the G7 group of wealthy nations. This comes a day before G7 leaders, including

The fund was set up last year, and the new budget will bring it to $9 million. Arizona could use the money if it heads to a court battle with other states that use the Colorado River or the federal government. Those states are California, Nevada, Colorado, Utah, Wyoming, and New Mexico. They've been unable to agree on how to manage water moving forward. State leaders all say they want to avoid lawsuits, but seem far apart on a deal to stay.

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Yat e adi eya. Na da isono tsagi yat e. Good evening, good afternoon. 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Did a yato re ashlato, you watch eight a yana or kiss a coyat eight or less added a ya na eason tsangi at eight or lessa. Ado sheet a yato a badahane iki eight a yato chedahazo ago ota nigo eshe yadide neve Islamabad adi a yadid hanetla. Eight a ya asto United States or Iran as what at Adi and na Apolloniki Nekuto Nishiki Benyedo Neve Strait of Hormuz ya and or Nishiki do hat airbase what it needs.

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Ado Shane Monday, June 22, Do Ea Hanahal Jish Do Leh

Yazzie, either Florence Chadwick or Marvin Begay or Darnell Maria. 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

Stay good night, June 25th, Abednego, Max, Antonio, Do, Rita Martinez, Irene H. Pino, Ado, Pam Martin, Ado, Thursday afternoon, June 25th, Gonna Aid, Ea, Diane Lee, Do, Estella Martin, Do, Douglas Hino, Ado, Ea, Gwen Antonio, Do, Shirley Hino, La. June 26th, Friday, Aya, Dalva Maria, Do, Wilfred Martin, Ado, George Montoya, A, Friday morning, Friday afternoon, Aya, Cindy Pat, Do, Lamson Pino, Do, Irene Jose. Monday, June 29th, Abednego, Daddy Miller, Do, Dixie Begay, Do, Irvin Jose, A, Monday afternoon, June 29th, Do, Shelby Jose, Do, Monday afternoon, June 29th. Tuesday, June 30, Gwinnett, Abednego, Jose Philip, Do Ida Coho, Do April Naz, Do Olson Coho, Do Tuesday afternoon, June 30, Gwinnett, Aya, Tanisha Littleman, Do John Martin, Do Peggy Yazzie, Do Michael Begay, Ava Aya, Ajani Hiji,

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Okay, I'll just not so kizuki Korean shishi jaro K3B in 0.7 FM. Don't know it's got an alkyo e the sports news. E Ajit and a star e Ajanata is kid. I'll sit on it and then get the Eaglewood, Colorado.

Ishi Aju Ibatlas Niki Ajuna Kiko. The accounts he had to the domestic violence out of Sarko. He had the count, he had the criminal mischief. Ibukeko, he Ajdi Douglas County Jail. Records he gave. What a bishy Ajdi.

Roger. I don't hear the Broncos that Nico she be the statement the between the Associated Press. Get she Aj the a thousand the Aj matter. Nikito Aj the he kind the Aj he not the need that none of the information about the APF. She the left the lady message the Betty Cooper's the Aj agent the see comment giving yeah or yeah. The Cooper e aji arrest with the yagi, she the stem betado e yadi argument di betagi bido e aji yadi bahat e aji alto, she e aji arrested with the ya e big echo she yadi talao, she be affidavit out of the Coopers e aji bahat e the accused bila, she aji yadi cheating do e yadi she e yishkan e aji di beige brane. Ebi kitchen, Aja di wall, Ebi di Cooper's apartment, though e Aja, we had the physical struggle, e Aja in suit at the Arabic Ekoji, e the report ki, e a big lucky, the legal case, e a Cooper, ki e Aja at the

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yes, participate in La DBG Aj Thursday and the practice, out of Aj Aza, the media members, out of the Bacagan, she a be out of E participate in La DBG, let's out the Bacardi, let's out the I aja 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